That was music from Stolen Identity from L.A. Who You Are. All right, up to Toronto. Here's Julian Taylor. This is Dedication. I'm Larry Kay. We are Indigenous in Music.

That's music from Lalay, that's Cynthia. Yeah, I'd like to invite you over to our brand new Indigenous and Music Directory.com. Visit us. We got some new artists over there. Sandy Schofield, Thea Hopkins, Ave Rose Johnson. It's cool. Come visit Indigenous and Music Directory.com, brand new. All right, Irv Lyons Jr. Here's an old favorite. I'm Larry Kay.

That's music from the banda Black Rio. Fizzo. Hey, right now, if you want to get a hold of me, you can email me at larry@indigenousandmusic.com and I'll email you back. Hook us up. And you can also find me all over the web. Put my name in there, Larry K, Indigenous and Music, and bam, there we are. All right, let's go up to Alaska. Ka-choon. This is On That Day.

your mind to another place. Today's temperate rains pours, we temperate rainforest, the emperor's rainforest, remember this day for the eagle wolf is huffing and puffing, he's bluffing while stuffing the muffin down his skull.

Oh yeah, Julius and the Philharmonicas. And Neuro, that's Dreams and Sounds. I'm Larry Kay. I'm a tribal member of the Ho-Chunk Nation and the Omaha Nation. Get to hang out with you guys every week, right here on this fine station. And we are everywhere. We are everywhere. I'm Larry Kay. We're going to take a short break. We will be right back. We're not going nowhere.

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Let's head on down to Mexico. Music now from Kinky. This is Mexican Radio. Going back, back,

That was Sistema Solar, Yo Bogano. All right, Nancy Sanchez, Jive Talkin'. I'm Larry K. We are indigenous in music.

Oh yeah, Old Soul Rebel one day. I'm Larry Kay. Yeah, I'd like to invite you over to our brand new Indigenous and Music Directory and take a look around and visit our guests. We have Cactus Rose, NYC, Native Americana, and Western Medicine Show from Saskatoon, and the Johnnies. 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All right, Amanda Roan. Brand new, Not This Time.

brand new Amanda Rayon. Not this time. I'm Larry Kay. I'd like to let you know, if you want to get a hold of me ever, feel free to email me at larry@indigenousofmusic.com and I'll email you back. Also, you can hook us up over on LinkedIn. I'm Larry Knudsen, the Ho-Chunk. We're going to take a short break and we're going to be right back and close the show with music from our guest, Shawnee Kish. 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It's time to close the show. Music now from Shawnee Kish. This is Tequila Knows Me.

0: Well, there you go. Another 2 hours of Indigenous and Music with me, Larry Kay, from the Omaha Nation, from down in Macy, Nebraska. Now, that's what I'm talking about. Hey, I'd like to thank my guest, Shawnee Kish, for stopping by and giving us an update on her new music from her brand new album, Chapter One. And she's also featured in our current issue of the Say magazine. Stop on over and take a look. Next week, Chantel Ducard. Thank you for tuning in to Indigenous and Music and supporting us and our musicians. Indigenous and Music has been produced by me, Larry Kay. Our engineer is Paul Salvatore. Our theme music is composed by Lenny Long. Today's show has been recorded at the Say Magazine Studios in Bradenton, Florida. 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Have yourself a good evening and a good night. Until next time, from all of us here at Indigenous Music, stay happy. Adios. Oh, yeah.
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Howdy, I'm Red Stewart, the curator of Southern Exposure, a hard-to-categorize little volunteer radio show that plays music that could be new or it could be going back to the 60s and largely centers around that state that got runner-up for largest state in the union. You probably won't have heard of many of the bands I will play in this time slot going forward, but that doesn't make them bad. If you enjoy the show, tune in next week. Let's get to it.

There's a stretch of highway on Interstate 24 between Nashville and Chattanooga that's claimed many a trucker's life. And your life is in your hands

take it. Have mercy on this soul of mine. Well, I plowed into that runaway ramp, and I could feel that big truck groan. My life flashed right before my eyes, and for a minute I thought it was gone. But when the smoke cleared, I thanked God that I was still alive. 'Cause when there's a runaway on Mont Eagle, some truckers don't survive.

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0: Hope you all are enjoying the show this evening. We are settling in for the second hour of Red Stewart's Southern Exposure. This part of the show tends to kick back, put its feet up, and have a cold one as far as the music goes. Let's see what's next in the playlist.
1: Ladies and gentlemen, once in a very great while, a tremendous entertainer comes along in the field of country music. A little over 2 years ago, this boy was virtually unknown. Today, he's one of the greatest.

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You've got to talk to me. I want to tell you how wrong I've been, and I won't do it again. You know that woman didn't mean a thing to me. I hope I don't embarrass you too much here in front of all your friends.

now on, I'm gonna be the kind of man that you can lean on. And when the waters of life get a little too rough or a little too deep,

Well, we are about to wrap up Red Stewart's Southern Exposure soon. Hope you enjoyed the show. We should be airing a new show again next week around the same time you're hearing this one. 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
1: This 4th of July, KTOO wants to thank you in person. After losing federal funding this year, your financial support kept us whole while we chart our path forward. We are so grateful. 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Again, that's root beer floats on us during the 4th of July parade at KTOO. We'll see you there.
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0: Yes, indeed. Howdy, howdy, music lovers of planet Earth. Welcome to Mountain Stage, live performance radio from the Mountain State of West Virginia. I'm your guest host, David Mayfield, standing in this week for Kathy Matea, and we are at our home, the Culture Center Theater, here in beautiful Charleston, West Virginia. Thanks for being here with us in the house and out there in Radio Land. And boy, howdy, will you be glad you joined us. We've got the queen of bluegrass, Rhonda Vincent, is here.
1: That's right.
0: God save the queen. And in a bit, we'll hear from a thoughtful singer who brings with her compelling songs of pioneering women from a couple of centuries ago. Dawn Landis is back with us. And no real IDs are required for the listeners, but we've got some international travel lined up because later in this hour, Kathy Fink and Marcy Markser, two critically acclaimed traditional musicians, have teamed up with Chinese virtuoso Chan Tian, and they're going to take us all the way from China to Appalachia. You're in for a treat. And in just a bit, we'll welcome back the storyteller, songwriter, YouTube star, and folk musician who's got a new album coming out just about the time this hits the radio. Otis Gibbs is back with us.
1: Yeah.
0: I like him. But to start things out, folks, we have a Chicago-based singer, songwriter, pianist, and entertainer with a warm, fuzzy vintage rock and funk sound. Classically trained on the piano since the age of four and already a road-worn teenage blues sideman touring with Muddy Waters' son, Mud Morganfield. And he has released three studio albums, Changes in Plain Sight and his latest Return to Zero. Known for a deeply analog approach, opting for live tracking over digital sorcery, he's toured with everyone from Wilco, Black Pumas, and My Morning Jacket, and he's appeared at places like Lollapalooza, Bonnaroo, Fuji Rock, and Carnegie Hall. And tonight he's right here on the Mountain Stage. Welcome, Neil Francis.

0: Thank you. All right. I feel cooler just having listened to that. His latest album, Return to Zero, is available now. It blends 70s rock, funk, disco, and psychedelic soul. Get it wherever you get it. Give it up one more time for Neil Francis, everybody. 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
1: Sure, we all get the blues, but there are so many shades of blue. 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

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All right, friends, up next we have a singer, songwriter, storyteller, painter, photographer, podcaster, DIY forester, having himself planted over 7,000 trees. I could do that, but I chose not to. Originally from Wanamaker, Indiana, he now makes his home in the vibrant music scene of East Nashville. He's released over a dozen indie albums, including his latest, The Trust of Crows, recorded at Columbia Studio A, where Dylan made Blonde on Blonde. His wildly popular podcast and YouTube channel, Thanks for Giving a Damn, serves as a living archive of American folk and roots history, featuring compelling interviews with people like Billy Bragg, Todd Snyder, and Lucinda Williams, and also some more underrated musical industry folks like Reggie Young and Lou Bradley. He's a true American original, a folk singer in the most honest sense of the word. Please welcome back to the Mountain Stage, Otis Gibbs.

Thank you, guys. I went to Point Pleasant and visited the Mothman Museum. I told them I come from East Nashville and I am on a cultural exchange mission. You guys were more impressed than they were. But I went over to the Skyline Drive-In, the last place that Hank Williams was ever seen alive. It was a nice little thing. Visited the Mystery Hole while I was there. The people across America are not understanding right now, but the people of West Virginia know what I'm talking about. And I got up very early this morning, and I went over and visited the site. It was the location of the very first ever Shoney's Big Boy. I've waited my entire life to get to visit that location. And so it's been a big day for me, and get to finish it off with being on Mountain Stage. How great is that? My cultural exchange thing.

0: So I used to have this job where I planted trees. I've planted 7,176 trees in my lifetime. Thank you. It was my job. It was what I did, and I enjoyed it, but it was very, very hard work, and we didn't have any heavy machinery at all. We did everything with a shovel, spade, and pickaxe. My boss used to say that he needed people with strong backs and weak minds, and sadly, I qualified for that. But I had this, there was a guy that worked there. His name was Joe. He looked like he was about 120 years old, and they said that he'd been working there for a long, long time. But I really liked him and gravitated towards him. And I would hang out with him in the morning, and he would tell these stories about when he was a kid. He grew up in the hills of Tennessee, and he grew up outside of McKenzie. And he had these stories about when he was a teenager, he would run moonshine. And he had all of these great stories about running from revenuers, and gave me practical life advice about how to elude the police when they're after you. These are things that we all need to learn one day or another. But I loved it. And he would tell me stories. He told me one day that him and his brother, they were tired of running moonshine, and they heard about these really good paying jobs up in Chicago. And they're like, do they really pay those guys that much to work in those factories? And I said, man, we ought to go up there and get us one of those jobs. So they went ahead and they got in the car and they drove up to Chicago. Now, they had never been out of the county in their entire life. And they drove all the way up there, and when they got to Chicago, they saw these huge buildings, skyscrapers, people everywhere, thousands of people moving quickly, talking fast. And it terrified them. They'd never seen anything like it. And they stood around quiet for a few hours until one of them finally looked at the other and said, man, let's get the hell out of here and go back to Tennessee. And they got in the car and they started driving south. And they ended up stopping for gas just outside of Indianapolis. And there was a guy pulled up with a truck full of trees, big flatbed truck. He said, hey, you guys looking for work? And they're like, yeah, we're looking for work. He's like, why don't you come with me? And Joe worked there for another 60 years until I showed up. But I loved talking to him. And there was this thing where Joe had this, he'd seen so many people come and go that he decided it wasn't worth learning anybody's name until they'd been around for a few years. And I remember one day I came in to work, and Joe saw me from across the field. And he's like, hey, Otis, how you doing? And I knew I'd been there for too long. I used to play guitar for Joe in the barn, and I would like to leave you guys with this song that Joe liked. Can we do that? I'm going to try that one more time. Could we, is it all right if I play a song for Joe?
1: Oh, yeah.
0: That's a little concept known as manufactured enthusiasm. Let's hold on to that. Thank you guys for putting up with me.

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They ain't never had it rough like us. I like squeaking that front porch swing and bitching about prices of gasoline. Yeah, that's what we like to call making a scene.

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0: Otis Gibbs. Oh, yeah. Some people have a way with words, and other people don't got way. None. His upcoming album, The Trust of Crows, is coming out soon. Until then, you can check out his latest single, East Side. Give it up one more time for Otis Gibbs.
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0: 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Well, folks, it's the age-old question. What do you get when two beloved American roots musicians team up with a Chinese virtuoso? You get From China to Appalachia, a boundary-breaking trio blending the musical traditions of China and Appalachia. Kathy Fink and Marcy Marxer, two-time Grammy-winning American roots artists with decades, that's right, decades of mastery in bluegrass, jazz, old time, western swing, and folk music. And they both have been instructors at the Augusta Heritage Workshops in Elkins, West Virginia. Not too far away. And they are joined by Chao Tian, a virtuoso on the Yangqin, a Chinese hammered dulcimer. Please welcome Kathy Fink, Marcy Marxer, Chao Tian, From China to Appalachia.

0: Thank you so much. That is a piece from China entitled August Flower.
1: Well, the Chinese title is much longer than the English translation. It's called 八月桂花遍地开. More syllables, right? And because we have very detailed information into the Chinese title, we call it a very special flower blossoms everywhere in August. Kathy, what is the flower, the specific one?
0: Osmanthus.
1: Yes, osmanthus. We figured it out at the backstage.
2: Through osmosis.
0: That's right. Actually, everything in our band happens through osmosis. Our band began as a jam session at the home of Marcy and myself, where we invited Chow Tien, who was a artist in residence at the Music Center at Strathmore, where I work. We invited her over for a jam session, and Chow came confused. She thought it was about food. But she did bring her dulcimer, and we started a jam session, and up until that point, her musical performance and education was primarily both Western and Chinese classical music. And the first thing Chow said is, where's the music? And we said, what music? She said, where are the papers? We said, we don't use any papers. And at that moment, she joined us in old-time music and jazz and a little bit of swing. And she said, my life has changed and I'm never going
1: That's
0: back.
1: True. All right. Thank you so much. So the next tune we're going to sing together, both in Chinese language and English, Kathy and Marcy learned the Chinese lyrics for this tune, which is called Nan Ni Wan, a quite famous Chinese one. And Kathy even wrote it, the first ever English lyrics for the song. So Nan Ni Wan tells the story about Chinese people were trying hard to beautify a hometown where it's called Nan Ni Wan. There's a line in between the song called Hao Di Fang. It means good place. Tonight as we sing together, we're also imagining what a good place can mean today in the world we shared and the one we're trying to build. Here is 91.

0: secret ingredient in this band is the incredibly talented multi-instrumentalist currently playing the four-string cello banjo made by the Gold Tone Instrument Company, Marcy Marxer. That secret instrument really is a lot of the glue in this band. Then we have over on the Chinese dulcimer, and correctly earlier pronounced the Yangqin, Chao Bob Tien. Chao was driving around with us in Virginia on tour, and she said to Marcy and I, "Do you two have middle names?" And the answer was yes. And she said, "What are they?" "My middle name is Anne Kathy Ann Fink."
1: Marcy Marie Marxer.
0: And Chao said,
1: "I want a middle name." And of course, we were in the South, we were driving around, and we thought, why not Bob?
0: And she said, "I like it." So please welcome Chao Bob Tien.
1: I learned about these cello banjos from Mike Seeger, who lent me one for a couple months. He said, "I'm going to leave this with you. Something interesting might happen." And now they're being made for the first time in 100 years by the Gold Tone Company.
0: Well, I think this last song, amongst other things, kind of defines our band. Chao's going to turn the Chinese dulcimer into a honky-tonk piano. I'm going to play rhythm guitar. We've got Marcy on the cello banjo. It's a song that I wrote called Hold Each Other Up. And it's really what defines not just our band, but people like you who come to radio shows like this and sing along and participate and support public media and support the arts. We're so appreciative. Hold Each Other Up was written during the pandemic, but it's going to hold us together for a very long time. It's got a part for you on the chorus, and your part goes, "We're going to

0: from China to Appalachia. Their self-titled debut album beautifully showcases the surprising musical dialogue between Chinese and Appalachian traditions. One more time, give it up for Kathy Fink, Marcy Marxer, and Chow Tien. We'd like to say hello and special thanks to you right now if you happen to be listening over WEVO in Concord, New Hampshire, and on KRNW in Chillicothe, Missouri. We're so glad to have you listening. We hope you can join us next week when we'll welcome Amethyst Kia, Matt Anderson, Vanessa Collier, and Margaret Glaspie. This is David Mayfield sitting in for Kathy Matea. And you're listening to Mountain Stage, live performance radio from the Mountain State of West Virginia. 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Hotel accommodations for Mountain Stage guests are provided by the Charleston, West Virginia Marriott Town Center Hotel, centrally located for the business and pleasure traveler in downtown Charleston's retail district. 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

0: Well, howdy, planet Earth. And welcome to the second hour of Mountain Stage. I'm David Mayfield, attempting to fill Kathy Mattea's designer shoes. We're here in Charleston, West Virginia, at the Culture Center Theater. And there's still so much to come. Later on, we will welcome the queen of bluegrass music, Rhonda Vincent. Up next, folks, we have a North Carolina-based singer-songwriter with a cinematic, folk-infused sound. Her music has appeared on hit shows like The Good Wife, House, and Gossip Girl. And she's composed original scores for two feature films, Blackbird and Familiar Strangers. And she wrote the musical Row, based on the true story of Tori Merton McClure, the first woman to row solo across the Atlantic. But she doesn't row solo. She frequently collaborates with people like Sufjan Stevens and Nora Jones. And she's performed with the Boston Pops, New York City Ballet, which was my dream, and at several TED Talks. Her latest release, The Liberated Woman's Songbook, is a reimagined collection of historical and feminist folk songs. It features many guest artists, including Emily France from Watch House and Kaneen Pipkin from The Lone Bellow. She's a storyteller of quiet power and timeless resonance. Please welcome to the Mountain Stage, Dawn Landis.
1: Good evening, everybody. So great to be back here. I'm a real big fan of this show, and thank you to Mountain Stage, and thank you, NPR. Tonight we're going to sing you some songs from this book that I came across a few years ago in a used bookstore. And it's a collection of folk songs about women's activism over time. And so here are some songs from the Liberated Woman's Songbook. The oldest one is from 1729, when women in England sang,

female protagonists of traditional folk songs told it like it was. They plowed fields, worked in factories, suffered loss and heartache, but never fools. They were ready to fight or flee to get what they wanted, constantly asserting themselves in song. Their messages were loud and clear, and often sung unaccompanied. They were keeping the stories alive, all the while knowing that progress is slow. 100 years or so later in America, things had hardly changed.

has Rudy over there on the electric guitar. This one is from the Civil War era. The lyrics were found in the diary of a woman named Mrs. Sarah A. Price of Ottawa, Illinois. And don't know much about her, but she had 7 children and outlived all of them. It's called The Housewife's Lament.

0: Thank you.
1: Probably heard of Alan Lomax, maybe, folklorist, collector of songs. His father was also a song collector, and this next one was sung to his dad, John Lomax, outside of a Texas cattleman's convention by a traveling woman named Rose. Thanks, Rose. It speaks to the poor working conditions that women and men endured in the factories back then, when a 14-hour workday was the norm. It's called The Factory Girl.

0: 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Her latest album, The Liberated Woman's Songbook, breathes new life into historic songs of resistance, resilience, and empowerment. 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
1: Hi, this is Alex Solomon, KTOO's climate and environment reporter. I'm moderating a panel discussion and audience Q&A about Juno's glacial outburst flood at Thunder Mountain Middle School on June 30th at 6 p.m., and I'd love to see you there. 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

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All right, folks, closing out our show today, we have royalty in the house. They call her the Queen of Bluegrass, and for good reason. She hit the road at

just 5 years old with her family band, the Sally Mountain Show, touring out of Greentop, Missouri. And since then, she has gone on to dazzle bluegrass fans, leader of The Rage, the most awarded and decorated band in bluegrass history. Too many to mention, over 100 major awards, IBMA Entertainer of the Year, Grammy winner for Best Bluegrass Album, and between the two of us, Rhonda and I have 8 IBMA Female Vocalist of the Year awards. Fun fact. She's at home collaborating with anyone from Bobby Osborne to Alison Krauss to Cody Johnson and Dolly Parton. Renowned for her powerhouse vocals, high-energy shows, and deep dedication to tradition, her latest Grammy-nominated album, Destinations and Fun Places, is out now wherever you get your bluegrass. She's a star of the Grand Ole Opry, the Queen of Bluegrass, Rhonda Vincent and The Rage.

doing some songs from our latest project, Destinations and Fun Places, like right here at Mountain Stage. That one mentioned Kentucky and Nashville and Tennessee. Now we're going to take a ride on the city of New Orleans.

destinations and fun places. All of the songs are about destinations. My Grand Ole Opry sister, Jeannie Seeley, she wrote a song called I Miss Missouri. It's one of the original songs on there. And it gave me the idea to have a destinations album. And so since we're in West Virginia, there happens to be a song about West Virginia on there. I think it's one of the most iconic songs in the entire world, because everywhere we go, people love to sing along. But I think especially in West Virginia. I have some amazing guests that join me on the album. Alison Krauss and I have a 7-minute version of Wagon Wheel. Sonia Isaacs, Jeannie Seeley, and Tricia Yearwood are on a song called Margaritaville. That's a destination, too. But on this song, it's the song called Take Me Home Country Roads. Maybe you've heard of that. I am joined by Dolly Parton and Cody Johnson. So you'll have to check out the project to hear them. Today we have the Rage version, and our fiddle player, he's from the state of Ohio, and he created this beautiful string section on this song and throughout the song and throughout the entire project. We do a lot of twin fiddling on there, but this one features the string section. Make him welcome Mr. Adam Haynes on the fiddle. This is our new arrangement of Take Me Home, Country Roads.

We kind of thought you might like that one here. I guess we're doing most of the songs from. We're going to end up doing the entire album if we keep ahead. But this one might have been a little bit of a stretch. You know, this year, 2025 is the 100th year of the Grand Ole Opry. They're getting ready. They're celebrating all year long. But many times we're there. I was just there for the Loretta Lynn honors, Charlie Daniels honors. I got to play Charlie Daniels fiddle and play Devil Went Down to Georgia. One of the scariest things I've ever done. But we did it. And anyway, we were there, and they will, like, when you're there on special nights, they ask you to, you know, do a song, like, in honor of the artist that they're honoring. In fact, most recently we were there. There's this guy that I thought, you know what, he's probably done everything there is to do in the world. He was in a group called the Beatles. Anyway, he made his Grand Ole Opry debut, and we got to be there that night. In fact, we've turned a song. Maybe next time, if we get to come back to Mountain Stage, maybe we'll get to do that song. Maybe we'll have it recorded. His name was Ringo Starr. But the one that's from the current album, we were there for Dolly Parton's birthday. And do you know, 2026, she will be 80 years young. Amazing, in January. But it was her birthday a couple of years ago, and they wanted everybody to do Dolly Parton songs. And I recorded Jolene. In fact, I've done that on Mountain Stage. And I said, I will sing Jolene. And they said, no, you won't. Someone else was doing that. So I had to search to find a song. And so we have turned this one. I called her office. I said, has anyone ever done this bluegrass style? And they said, we think it's the first ever. So see how you like this done bluegrass style. Here's a song of Dolly's that's on the latest project.

Does it work for bluegrass, you think? We want to do a gospel song for you. I heard this originally, I guess it was 2020, and a friend of mine, Joe Mullins, played this on his radio show, and I was awestruck. I got on a Facebook Live. I didn't even know it, but I just felt led. I said, God wants me to share this, and I got on and shared this song, and we recorded it with one of my favorite groups, the Isaacs, and it says, there's a record book, and I hope your name is written in that book.

Thank you so much. We have just one more song, but it's a medley of songs that we're going to feature every one of these guys. You met Adam Haynes on the fiddle. The veteran of the group is on the bass, and we saw that it was 2001 when you were here. That was your first show with The Rage. And he is from the Nashville area, been in the group now 23 years. Make welcome Mickey Harris. The next in seniority is on the banjo. 17 years he's been a member of The Rage. Amazing banjo player, but he just took on another role here recently, and I know he wants me to invite you to Conway, Missouri, where he hosts. This festival was going on for over 30 years, the Starby Creek Festivals. They closed them down. They allowed he and his family to come in, the McDerris family, and they have rescued that, and we don't want to see any bluegrass festivals go away. It's the music we love. And so if you find a way to support him in that, come to Conway, Missouri, July, September. Support the Bluegrass Festival. And please make welcome Mr. Aaron McDerris. On the guitar, he's the baby of the group. He was born in the year 2000. So you can understand that he doesn't... But he is a premier vocalist in bluegrass music and an amazing musician. Make welcome Zach Arnold. I know this sounds like a lot. This medley has 9 songs, so you can kind of play name that tune. And the fella on the dobro, he's gonna kick it off for us. He's from the state of Kansas, and he loves it when I say he always humors me. Oh, we got somebody from Kansas out there. I always love to say, you're not in Kansas anymore. He loves that. He's a college he's a college graduate from East Tennessee State University, the wonderful program they have there for bluegrass, old time, and country music. And he's now also an instructor there when he's not on the road with The Rage. And he's getting ready to be a daddy. We're so proud of him. Make welcome Jacob Metz on the dobro. Start off our medley of songs featuring all of The Rage. Thank you so very much for being here. God bless you all.

The Rage, everybody. Their new album, Destinations and Fun Places, is out now wherever you get your bluegrass. Give it up one more time for Rhonda Vincent and The Rage. And keep it going for Don Landis, Neil Francis, Kathy Fink, Marcy Marxer, and Chow Tien from China to Appalachia. And thank you to Otis Gibbs. What a show. Of course, we want to thank everyone here in Charleston, West Virginia, as always. And a special thanks to you out there listening on the radio, because without you, there'd be no mountain stage, and that would make me sad. We hope you can join us next week when we'll welcome another ETSU alumni, Amethyst Kia, Matt Anderson, Vanessa Collier, and Margaret Glaspy. Mountain Stage is produced by Larry Gross and Adam Harris. Senior producer is Jeff Shirley. Associate producers are John Ingram and Mallory Richards. We're engineered by Patrick Stevens, Richie Collins, Jay Lipschitz, and Greg McGowan. 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Lodging is provided by the Marriott Town Center Hotel, centrally located for the business and pleasure traveler in downtown Charleston, West Virginia. Mountain Stage was founded by Andy Ridenour, Francis Fisher, and Larry Gross. Why don't you go out and hear some live music wherever you are just as soon as you can? 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

0: From E-Town Hall in the foothills of the Rocky Mountains, it's E-Town. Our guests this week are, from Marfa, Texas and Los Angeles, California, Jess Williamson, wildfire expert Rod Moraga, and from Nova Scotia, Canada, brushfire recording artist Bahamas. I'm Helen Forster. Join me now in welcoming our host, Nick Forster.
1: Thank you, Helen. Thanks, everybody. Welcome to E-Town Hall. We are ready for some fun. We have all the stuff. We have food for thought. We have music for your ears. We have a great little stuff to serve you this week here in E-Town. Jess Williamson is here, just barely made it because she was traveling and had a crazy, wild travel day and got here just in the nick of time. She's just put out her fifth studio record. Great balance of kind of rootsy and dreamy and love songs, and perfect, straight up her alley. And speaking of weird weather and weird travel days, we've all been affected by weird weather. We've also all been affected by fires one way or the other. And it's a thing that's happening more frequently. It's just a part of the modern reality. I know that Canadian wildfire smoke was introducing all the people in the northeastern parts of the United States to what that feels like to be really affected by wildfires, which I think they hadn't really figured out before that. So now they know, too. And we're going to learn more about that. We have an expert about fire with us this week. Rod Moraga is here, and he can tell us more. I want to mention that Bahamas has been here before. Since that time, he has moved full-time to Nova Scotia. He continues to write and record and tour and be a family man. In fact, he's got his whole family with him this week. He's recorded a new record that has a few more country vibes than I'm used to, and it's cool, and I think maybe that's a reflection of his new experience up there, but it sounds good, and we're going to get to play a bunch of those songs. We like it. We like that sound. We're really glad he could join us. He's brought along two singers, Felicity and Robin, and we're glad they're here. Would you please help me welcome back to E-Town, Bahamas.

Right on. Well, as Nick said in the introduction there, I do have some new music. I have a new album coming in September, and I'm excited to play some of those songs later in the set. But I'm sure I don't have to explain to you why I didn't tour much on my last album. Came out in 2020. When did it come out? I don't know when it came out. Anyway, I didn't do much playing there for a few years, so I feel like it's an opportunity for me to promote two records tonight. And there is someone here from my record label, so he'd probably appreciate that. It's available on compact disc and a variety of other formats. And we have a lot of unsold copies. Anyway, so I'll do another song. That last song and this next song here are both from this Sad Hunk record that I did a few years ago. And yeah, I know there were dozens of people that liked it when it came out. It was... song's called Not Cool Anymore, and it's just about getting older and sort of taking things a little less seriously, music and yourself and all things like that. It goes like this. How does it go? It goes like this. That sounded like the last song. Right? Same thing. All my songs are the same.

0: Afi Jernovan, welcome.
1: Thank you. Nice
0: Bahamas.
1: To be here.
0: Pleasure. Good to have you back. Not cool anymore? I don't know. What do you think? It's different being a little older. You talk about how you were cool when you were 24. What was it like when you were 24?
1: I was very not cool. I was not cool at all in high school, and I'm so grateful that I found music because it gave me a lot of confidence just to put myself out in the world. And it's also, as you know, just sort of comes with a whole social component too. So for those of us that are a little more introverted, it's good because it sort of forces you to kind of meet people and learn how to relate to people. And
0: wasn't there the coolest like music scene in Toronto where everybody knew each other and you're all kind of playing with each other and getting
1: That's the great thing about Wikipedia is I didn't grow up in Toronto.
0: Oh yeah.
1: And no, I grew up in about an hour north of Toronto in a town called Barrie, Ontario, which a lot of people lovingly refer to as the armpit of Canada.
0: Yeah.
1: But when I was growing up there, it was a wonderful place to be a kid. I was fishing and riding my bicycle and throwing rocks at things that I should climb at fences and stuff. And then as soon as I became a teenager and got into art and music, suddenly it was the most horrible place to be because there was about six other people who were interested in what I seemingly was interested in. So,
0: and school was not like your sweet spot.
1: I did not graduate from high school. Mm-hmm. I received an honorary high school diploma later in life, which one of my daughters was there when she was. It was quite a sweet, actually. My mother was there.
0: A kind of vindication.
1: Yeah, a little bit. Yeah. And then I kind of realized how useless it was, dude.
0: Yeah.
1: But I think
0: but useless.
1: You know,
0: yeah.
1: If I'm being completely honest, I think they rejigged the numbers a little bit. And they have some new way of calculating the credits, so they're like, actually, you did graduate.
0: They lowered the bar,
1: Like 2014 terms or whatever, you're smart as the rest of us or whatever.
0: That's very sad. Yeah.
1: Well, that says a lot about, you know, we probably shouldn't wade into that subject.
0: Yeah.
1: Anyway,
0: but let me ask you also, because your family's
1: let's cut that part out, shall we?
0: No. Listen. We'll figure it all out.
1: All right. But
0: your family's. Let's follow up on that a little bit here.
1: Sure.
0: Instead, your family's from Finland.
1: They are.
0: And so, when you were a kid, you spent some time in Finland with all your cousins.
1: I did. I spent a lot of time there. My mother's from Finland.
0: Yeah.
1: My mother actually was Miss Finland in like 19 something.
0: Wow.
1: That was like the least impressive thing about my mom's life.
0: Yeah.
1: For the record, but anyway. She moved to Canada, and she raised my siblings and I as a single mother. And we grew up pretty humble, pretty meager, you know, more than most and less than most. So I don't know how you say it. But anyway, they used to call it poor, but we don't say poor anymore. You say low income now. I don't know how you say that. That's the way we grew up.
0: But when you got to Finland and you saw your cousins.
1: But I was getting to that.
0: Yeah.
1: Before you started talking.
0: Yeah, right. I was trying to save you.
1: I know. I was wading into some dark territory.
0: Yeah.
1: Anyway, all that to say was that my mother sort of figured out it was cheaper to fly me by myself to Finland than to pay for childcare or like summer camp or whatever.
0: Yeah.
1: So on the last day of school, she would send me on a plane. At that point, you know, parents were a little bit different back then. They would ship their children off internationally unsupervised. And I loved it. I got to go in the cockpit back then, and they would give you endless ice cream and stuff, and I had a little special hat that I wore. And so as like an eight-year-old, I would just go to Finland for 2 months.
0: The international aspect must have been cool, though, because when you came back to your armpit of Canada town as an eight-year-old, having spent a couple months in Finland, you knew some tricks. You knew some things that your buddies didn't know. You were exposed to different things. And
1: maybe. I don't know. I mean, it's so easy as an adult to sort of decide what the narrative of your life is. Because you can decide it can be whatever you want it to be, you know? And I could decide that my story is a tragedy or it's some sort of triumph. I rose from the ashes or something, you know? I'm sure I had so many advantages because of that. But I don't know if I was ever really aware of them. And I'm probably still trying to figure that out as an adult and will be for my whole life, you know? So
0: I noticed you do have an appreciation for, if not a fascination, with ice cream. So that may have started in
1: Finland. That's kind of why we moved to Nova Scotia, frankly. Yeah. They have this very special ice cream out there called Privateer's Bounty. And I was telling my friends in Toronto about this ice cream. Nobody seemed to care all that much. But anyway, eventually we entered in some real estate situations and we sold our house and we moved out there. And I went up to the corner store and I said, "Do you have any Privateer's Bounty?" And the guy said, "I think we have some in the back somewhere." And he went in the back and he says, "It's not very popular. You can just have whatever's left." And he had this big bucket. I ran home. I decanted it into these smaller vessels. And I was phoning people in Toronto trying to tell them, "They're just giving this stuff away. You guys got to get out here. The houses are cheap. It's insane.
0: Ice cream's free.
1: It's crazy. If most of you work from home, just come live in Halifax and do it. Yeah. Come on."
0: I love Halifax, actually. Yeah, I hitchhiked there when I was 17 years old and found myself falling in with some like street musicians and was offered a spot on a Canadian television show.
1: Which one?
0: I have no idea.
1: Because Don Messer's Jubilee?
0: Could have easily been Don Messer's Jubilee, but when they found out I wasn't Canadian, the offer was rescinded.
1: Well, we have a lot of Canadian content laws that prohibit guys like you.
0: I realized it was affirmative action of
1: coming
0: one kind
1: in and
0: or another.
1: Taking our jobs. Yeah.
0: Yeah. But I did have a wonderful time there. And let me just quickly talk about, you made a record, and to me this record has a little more

0: And the timing just felt good. I had done this thing during the lockdown, this sort of virtual album called Live to Tape, where we recorded with musicians all over the world, and one of them was a Nashville session.
1: Yeah.
0: And at that point, I decided that I'm going to employ some serious age discrimination when I make my next record. And I told my manager, I only want to work with people who are in their 70s or older. And it's getting harder to do that. Anyway, we...
2: There's a kind of a narrow window that, you know...
0: As you can tell, I'm not prepared to talk about or promote this record at all. We just decided yesterday, you know what? Who cares? Let's just play some new songs.
2: Yeah.
0: We've never played any of these tunes since I recorded them. So we're going to see what happens. But anyway, I recorded Nashville with Octogenarians. And if you like slow, sort of boring music, then there's some of it coming out. And I hope you'll enjoy it.
2: I called it sweet. Called it sweet. Yeah, it's got a sweetness to it.
0: Absolutely.
2: Yeah.
0: Absolutely.
2: We have a lot more music to get to, and
0: I should probably stop talking. Frankly,
2: I think we're gonna play.
0: Let's do it. Let's try a new one.
2: All right, let's hear some more music. Welcome back, Bahamas.
0: All right, the song's about ice cream.

0: Thank you.
1: That's Bahamas. A.B. Yervinen, along with Felicity Williams and Robin Dan and the E-Tones, Braxton Kahn, Eric Moon, Kevin Johnson, Cooper Dickerson on the steel. They'll be back to play some more music later on in the show.
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3: 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I know you'll enjoy it.

0: I'm Nick Forster. You are listening to E-Town. Bahamas is going to be back. They'll be back later on to play some more music. Coming up, Jess Williamson is here, really talented singer and songwriter, originally from Texas. She's going to be out to play some songs from her newest record, which is called Time Ain't Accidental. I was talking about the wildfire season getting longer and more widespread. And, of course, it is scary and destructive, and it's a byproduct of the climate crisis. But I figured we'd also learn a little bit about it, so I asked an expert. And we have one. Rod Moraga has been working in natural resource management for over 30 years. He was the CEO of Anchor Point Group Wildfire Consulting, focused on fire behavior modeling and forest management. He's a former ranger supervisor, forest and fire ecologist, and prescribed fire manager. He serves as operations chief and on the Rocky Mountain Complex Incident Management Team as a fire behavior analyst. He's also a volunteer firefighter with the Left Hand Fire Protection District. Please welcome to E-Town, Rod Moraga. Welcome, Rod. Thanks for joining us. You got a degree in forestry from Rutgers, is that right?
1: I got a degree in forestry, but between my junior and senior year, I did an internship out here on the White River. And without me knowing, when you sign up to be a forest technician, it actually means you're going to be a firefighter. So I actually got into firefighting without wanting to.
0: Wow. And
1: that changed my path because, as it were, the 88 Yellowstone fires were happening that summer. And so we talked a lot about letting things burn, and that changed my career path completely into fire ecology and, yeah, and fire modeling and fire behavior.
0: And yeah. And I imagine the fundamentals are pretty much the same. We've got, you know, dry forests and lightning strikes have been happening for millions of years. But what, in your mind, are the big drivers that have changed things lately?
1: Well, one, there's houses in the way now.
0: Right.
1: Obviously, the development into the forests and around the forests, and not just forests, obviously, all vegetation types. Most ecosystems in the world are fire-dependent. They just have different cycles.
0: Meaning it's better for them when there's burning from time to time.
1: Absolutely. Yeah. They need fire in order to invigorate and grow and stay as healthy ecosystems.
0: That's interesting. And I guess the other thing that's changed is...
1: Well, the climate has definitely changed the way our seasons go as far as fire seasons. You know, they've extended our seasons no matter what happens. Because right now we've got a lot of rain here locally. That means more vegetation, but all that vegetation goes dormant. And then we have a fall fire season.
0: So. Yeah. Now, speaking of houses in fire-prone areas, you lost your house to a wildfire.
1: I did. Yeah, I lost my house in the Four Mile Fire in 2010.
0: Yeah. And so you're a guy who knows all about it. So are there things looking back that you woulda, shoulda, coulda?
1: You know, the word irony comes to mind.
0: Yeah.
1: yes, I was an expert in these things, and yet my home did burn. And that speaks to the change. I did all of your typical defensible space things that need to be done. But defensible space, for those of you who don't know what it is, but the idea is to mitigate or reduce some of the vegetation around your property in order to reduce the intensity of the fire. Not put it out, not stop it, but reduce the intensity, which gives the opportunity for firefighters to make a stand at your house. Well, that was a great model in the old days when it was one or maybe five houses being threatened. But the issue we have now is that the way these fires are burning now so intensely, we'll have 1,000 homes threatened at once.
0: Yeah.
1: So defensible space isn't enough if no one is there to put the fire out.
0: So, yeah. So it sounds a little hopeless, like there's not really that much you can do to this natural cycle.
1: Well, so, there is.
0: Yeah.
1: There is.
0: Let me ask you what that is.
1: Okay. Thank you for asking. So I think there's different levels. Okay. So if you're already here, you've already got a property, then the best thing you can do is harden the home. And what we mean by that is fire-resistant construction. There's just some materials that are far better than others in terms of how they're going to withstand heat and embers. But I think bigger picture, we have to start thinking about zoning and planning.
0: Right.
1: That's the place where it starts. We
0: yeah.
1: need to not build in really fire-prone areas.
0: Yeah. I don't want to think of it as being futile because I'm still committed to it and have been for decades, but I still feel like it's important to think about our carbon footprints and just like imagine ways in which we might be able to live a little lighter on the planet. What do you think?
1: Absolutely. Yes, I rode my bike here.
0: Yeah. Oh, cool.
1: You know, we have to change our attitude towards this because nature will always try to find balance, and that's not always pretty. In our time scale, it's pretty abrupt and harsh. So the things we're seeing, all these natural hazard events, are just the way of nature trying to get itself back to balance. And if we want it to subside, we're going to have to do something about it.
0: Something dramatic, yeah. If anybody's listening and they want to see for themselves ways that they can be smarter about this kind of stuff, is there a website, any place they can go, or are there resources that are easily available?
1: Firewise.org would be a good national website that has a lot of good information. Locally, either the State Forest Service or the Division of Fire Prevention and Control.
0: In each state has one?
1: Pretty much, yeah.
0: Firewise.org was the first one?
1: Yes.
0: Great. Well, listen, I appreciate sharing your information and your expertise, but almost more than that, I really appreciate the fact that you're a firefighter. You're out there, I'm sure you have many harrowing tales to tell about fires that grew around you that you didn't expect.
1: There's been a few close calls, but...
0: Yeah. Well, listen, we all benefit from guys like you out there willing to fight these fires, so I thank you for that as well.
1: Thank you.
0: Rod Moraga, thanks so much for being here.
1: Thanks.
0: As I mentioned, we're going to have more music from Bahamas before long. Right now, I want to tell you that Jess Williamson is here. She grew up in Texas. She got started making music when she was in college at UT in Austin. She started out by taking banjo lessons and having her own radio show. So those are not typical beginning stories, origin stories. Then she moved to New York to study photography at Parsons. She put her first band together there, and then moved back to Texas, eventually a move to L.A., kind of brought her to where she is now, having just released a beautiful record, her fifth studio record. She, too, put out an album just in 2020, just when she couldn't tour behind it, but now she's got another one. This one is called Time Ain't Accidental. Really happy she's here. Please welcome to E-Town for her first visit, Jess Williamson.
2: Thanks so much. I'm going to do a song for y'all off my record that came out in May of 2020. The record's called Sorceress, and this song is called Wind on 10.

Thank you so much. I had a new record come out. It's called Time Ain't Accidental. And I'm gonna do a song from that album for y'all now. This one's called God and Everything.

0: Jess Williamson, welcome to E-Town.
1: Thank you.
0: Yeah.
1: This is so cool. Thanks for having me.
0: Yeah. Well, we want to get to know you a little bit. It seems like this moment is, you know, it's your fifth record, but it seems like now people are kind of noticing, like, you know, great press and Rolling Stone and all this stuff. It's like Jess Williamson's arrived.
1: That's so sweet. Thank you.
0: Yeah.
1: Well, it didn't help putting out a record in the middle of COVID.
0: No.
1: My last one kind of flew under the radar.
0: Yeah.
1: Just wasn't a convenient time for new music.
0: I don't know. I want to say that your previous record, Sorceress, wasn't apologetic, but it was tender in certain ways that felt like maybe it was almost a breakup record or something like that. Mm-hmm. But is that fair? I don't know.
1: No, I love this. It's true. I mean, that record was written kind of in the last gasps of a relationship. And then by the time the record came out, the relationship was over and it was COVID. And I was kind of faced with like lockdown and being single for the first time in so long, being really heartbroken and also bummed that I was having to cancel all my tours. Yeah. And
0: that sounds like good song fodder.
1: Exactly.
0: Yeah.
1: Yeah. Yeah. So then I had nothing but time and like a lot of inspiration.
0: Yeah.
1: And I was really motivated to just write a lot of songs.
0: Yeah. And I guess I wanted, you know, want to know, when you were there and stuck in LA, did you feel the difference between being alone and being lonely? Did you like make that distinction?
1: What was cool about that time is I realized that if I embraced the solitude, it wasn't so lonely, really. You know,
0: yeah.
1: I think the anxiety, thinking that you're going to be lonely, is actually worse than the reality of just being by yourself.
0: Yeah.
1: And, you know, I should say I wasn't always alone. I had a couple other friends that were in my pod that also lived by themselves. You know, the other single people kind of all found each other a little bit. So I had, you know, a couple of friends I would go on walks with and stuff like that.
0: Did you eventually do like dating apps and stuff like
1: that?
0: Yes. You did.
1: Yeah. Yeah. I mean, I'd never done that before. And then.
0: Neither have I, actually.
1: I mean, it was, you know, it's funny. That was also good song fodder. So,
0: Yeah. Talking about fires, was it Tinder? Was that the one you're using?
1: Very brief.
0: Yeah. Okay.
1: That was the scary one.
0: Yeah. Anyway, I do want to ask you about how the early you, when you're a college kid, and you were drawn to the banjo. Like, what made you find the banjo as your instrument for self-expression?
1: When I was in college, a friend of mine had a house show, and this local Austin guy named Ralph White played, and he plays the banjo. And I'd never seen it played that way. He has this incredible style. It's really unique to him. And I was enraptured by that. And the next day, Googled like banjo lessons in Austin.
0: Wow.
1: And found this place, South Austin Music.
0: Yeah,
1: it's a music store.
0: Yeah.
1: And found my teacher, Eddie Collins. And it was really affordable. And like, to my surprise, he had an opening. And I just showed up and started taking lessons.
0: Yeah. So you showed up in New York City going to Parsons and studying photography with the banjo in hand.
1: I know. It's pretty funny.
0: Yeah.
1: I was like a fish out of water.
0: In a way, but it's also sort of like the hippest hipster in Brooklyn would probably be doing that.
1: There's such a history of folk music in New York, too.
0: Hey,
1: you know?
0: That's where I come from. And yeah, that's how I got exposed to folk music and
1: that's cool.
0: All that stuff. Well, the journey continues, and now you went out to L.A., now you're back in Marfa.
1: Well, I'm splitting time between L.A. and Marfa, Texas now.
0: Yeah,
1: yeah.
0: And Marfa's a super art-centric town.
1: Yeah.
0: It's kind of an island unto itself, isn't
1: Absolutely.
0: It?
1: Absolutely. People that live there call it like being on the island.
0: Yeah.
1: And when you got to get out of town, you got to get off the island every now and then.
0: Yeah. And so when you normally tour, are you touring with a band? Or
1: Yeah, I'm just about to wrap up a little over three-week tour with my band.
0: Yeah.
1: Yeah.
0: Well, we don't have your band with us this week, but we have our band.
1: I know, it's awesome.
0: So we should eventually play some music together.
1: I would love to.
0: Welcome back to E-Town, Jess Williamson.
1: Thanks. this next one is another one off my new record, and it's called Hunter.

0: as Jess Williamson from Texas and Los Angeles. Time Made Accidental is her new record, along with E-Tones. Jess Williamson will be back at the very end of the show. We've got more music coming up from Bahamas after a short break.
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I'm Nick Forster. I want to say hello to our listeners who are hearing E-Town right now on stations like KROV in Oroville, California, on WKZE in Red Hook and throughout the Hudson Valley, and on KMSU in Mankato, Minnesota. As always, if you want some more information, want to learn more about what's happening at E-Town, or you want to find out how to get tickets to a live show, so much is online at etown.org. Okay, we learned a little bit about Fire. We learned a little about Jess Williamson, who's kind of new. We got to revisit with Afy and decide exactly where the interest in ice cream comes from. We can each draw our own conclusions about that. But the songs are strong, and we're glad we got more coming. Would you please welcome back to the stage, Bahamas.

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We're going to do a song now about gelato and bring the band out. It's pretty strong. You really just give me a whole thing to run with here, at the risk of ruining the whole show.

0: Thanks so much.
1: This one's just about trying to put love out in the world. 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

0: Thanks so much.
1: That's Bahamas. Dave Yerbanen along with Felicity Williams and Robin Dan, plus the house band, B-Tones, Braxton Kahn, Eric Moon on the keys, Kevin Johnson on the bass, newcomer Cooper Dickerson on the pedal steel. The record is called Bootcut. We're going to do one more song and get everybody out here on stage to do this last number for you. I want to thank all our guests, of course, Jess Williamson coming in from Texas via South Dakota on her way to L.A. Thanks to Bahamas coming from Canada at the end of their tour. Thanks to the E-Tones. Thanks to Rod Mraga for coming and helping us learn more about the intensity of fires and how they happen and what we can do about them if we can. Thanks to the house band and to Helen Forster. Thanks to our engineers and our volunteers. Thanks to all of you for being a part of the audience this week. We're going to leave you with a song that was written by John Prine and made famous actually by other people. I'm Nick Forster. Hope you can be with us next week right here in E-Town.

0: Hi, this is Alex Solomon, KTOO's climate and environment reporter. I'm moderating a panel discussion and audience Q&A about Juno's glacial outburst flood at Thunder Mountain Middle School on June 30th at 6 p.m., and I'd love to see you there. Panelists will include scientists, engineers, and public safety officials. Hear about the latest science and how officials are planning to protect Valley neighborhoods, and get your questions answered. Join us at Thunder Mountain Middle School on June 30th at 6 p.m. For more details, go to ktoo.org.
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This is American Roots for Juneteenth, honoring the struggle for equality with sounds of freedom. With music this hour from the Staple Singers, Nina Simone, the Blind Boys of Alabama, and Johnny Cash. To that, we'll add jazz, reggae, and another generation of singers, the Chocolate Drops, Norah Jones, and Questlove. We start in 1966 with Stevie Wonder at age 16, giving some gospel hope to Bob Dylan's epic song, Blowin' in the Wind, on American Roots.

Mavis Staples, Long Walk to D.C., 1968. She sings lead backed by siblings Cleotha and Purvis with father, the late Pop Staples, on guitar. Their tribute to Martin Luther King's 1963 March on Washington. We may have to walk to D.C. again to keep things on the level. Bob Dylan was very close to the Staples family, especially Mavis. He sang at the original March on Washington in 1963. He wrote this 1 year earlier. It's about facing the elements. He said, after a while, you become aware of nothing but a culture of feeling, of black days, of schism, evil for evil, the common destiny of the human being getting thrown off course. It's all one long funeral song. A Hard Rain's Gonna Fall on American Roots.

For the poor and the beaten down, living in the hopeless, hungry side of town. And I wear it for the prisoner who has long paid for his crime, but still is there because he's a victim of the times. I wear the black for those who've never read or listened to the words that Jesus said about the road to happiness through love.

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In our streak of lightning, cars and fancy clothes. 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

0: This is American Roots. I'm Nick Spitzer. I've got a song written by Pop Staples about the Little Rock Nine, the first black students to attend the segregated Little Rock Central High School in Arkansas in 1957. It led to angry protests by whites who blocked the students' entry. The incident galvanized the civil rights movement, which drew support from across the nation. This is a 2023 version of the song performed by Norah Jones, Questlove, and Christian McBride.
1: Yeah.
0: Why am I treated so bad on American Roots?
1: Whole episode just be us.

Hello, honey. This is Dr. Nina Simone telling you that you're listening to American Roots, and keep buying my records.

Nina Simone, pianist, singer, and composer from Tryon, North Carolina, mingled classical, folk, gospel, jazz, blues, R&B, and pop. Wish I Knew How It Would Feel to Be Free was written by Billy Taylor and recorded in 1967 on the LP Silk and Soul. It became an anthem for the civil rights movement. Hurt by exclusion from the Curtis Institute of Music in Philadelphia, Simone increasingly turned to her mix of styles at clubs in Atlantic City. She finally moved to France after the assassination of MLK in 1968. I was honored to interview Nina Simone in 2001 for American Roots and All Things Considered. You can hear that conversation on our website at amroutes.org. She died in France in 2003. Before that, Ramsey Lewis's take on Wade in the Water, an African-American spiritual created and first sung by African-Americans in slavery. Ramsey Lewis' jazz version blended blues he heard on the Chicago streets with gospel music from church. On June 10, 1944, six teenagers from the Alabama Institute for the Negro Deaf and Blind made a radio broadcast from the Dixie Carlton Hotel. For the unsighted students of the Institute, it was a beacon of hope, a refuge from the harsh realities of the Jim Crow South, a portal to another world. With no radios available at school, the boys had to slip away to the homes of nearby friends and family members to catch vocal groups like the Golden Gate Quartet on their favorite program, Echoes of the South. On this particular afternoon, however, the boys were performing professionally for the very first time as the Happy Land Jubilee Singers. The sextet, who would later become the Blind Boys of Alabama, embarked on an 80-year journey that day, one that would take them to Carnegie Hall and the White House, to the Grammys and the Gospel Hall of Fame, as they broke down racial barriers, soundtracking the civil rights movement. Here they are in 2002 with Freedom Road on American Roots. Ain't gonna-

The great Mississippi Fred McDowell, born in 1904 in Rossville, Tennessee, with You Gotta Move. He had played for tips at dances and eventually moved to Memphis at the age of 24 to work in a feed mill. He moved back to Mississippi in 1940 to farm and pick cotton. Alan Lomax recorded him on his 1959 field recording trip. That led to blues aficionados arranging global bookings, playing with a beef bone and later glass slide. We are back with another anthem of the civil rights movement by The Impressions, followed by freedom statements in reggae and more when American Roots returns.

This is American Roots celebrating Juneteenth in the words and music of the Civil Rights Movement. The Impressions were a gospel, R&B, doo-wop, and soul group with Chattanooga roots who moved to Chicago in 1958 and added Curtis Mayfield and Jerry Butler. Their 1965 song People Get Ready was their best-known hit, a soul and secular mingling that Dr. King called the unofficial anthem of the Civil Rights Movement, and often used the song to get people marching to calm and comfort them.

Get Up, Stand Up, 1973, written by Bob Marley and Peter Tosh for the Wailers' second LP, Burning. It was an incandescent sense there of protests and uprising, showing that reggae music could be very serious. Before that, the social-emotional crossroads of The Harder They Come by Jimmy Cliff, the star of the 1972 film of the same name. In the southern U.S., the Carolina Chocolate Drops often blended blues, country, classical, and topical songs. The song Leaving Eden, suggesting a farewell to paradise, was written by Laurelin Dossett and was the CD's title track, hinting at Eden's demise and the need to move on. The ensemble had Rhiannon Giddens on vocals and fiddle, Dom Fleming's guitar, Layla McCalla on cello, and Hubby Jenkins' mandolin. From 2012, it's Leaving Eden on American Roots.

0: New Orleans Afro-Creole songster John Butte singing the Sam Cooke song, commenting on when Cooke and his entourage were turned away from a whites-only motel in Louisiana. Cooke felt compelled to write a song that spoke to his struggle and of those around him that pertained to the civil rights movement. We'll hear Sam Cooke's original in the next hour. And that's where we'll leave it for the first half of Music in Honor of Juneteenth. Our program is produced at Tulane University School of Liberal Arts with support from the National Endowment for the Arts, the New Orleans Tourism and Cultural Fund, and Jim Hart in Chicago. I'm Nick Spitzer, and this is American Roots from PRX, Public Radio Exchange.
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0: O Day, Yonder Come Day is a spiritual song sung by Gullah Geechee people in the Georgia Sea Island area and neighboring coastal states. This version was recorded by folklorist Alan Lomax in 1960 on St. Simon's Island. The community tradition continues to this day, along with farming, fishing, and Creole English speech, and many of the same songs.
1: You have to realize we picked up our language from the master and missus. You know, they spoke grammatically correct. So we would pick up words, but we didn't have time to really, you know, sound out the letters and what have you. So we would just pick up part of what they were saying, and we'd just go with it, you know. And they'd pick them up, put them over there, pick it up and put it over there.

As part of music and the spirit of Juneteenth, we'll also hear pop songs of protest from Simon and Garfunkel, and Dion singing about touring with Sam Cooke and the tragedy of his death. Bless Sonny Terry and Brownie McGee and Sister Rosetta Tharpe. In 1961, Martin Luther King Jr. called Odetta the queen of American folk music. Bob Dylan agreed. He had been inspired by her well before he became famous. In 1965, Odetta returned the favor. On her LP, Odetta sings Dylan, backed by the remarkable guitarist Bruce Langhorne.

0: Simon and Garfunkel, the electric version of Sounds of Silence. The duo's studio audition of the song led to a record deal with Columbia, and the original acoustic version was recorded in March 1964. However, it didn't sell very well, and so Columbia insisted that it be overdubbed with an electric remix that was released the following year and went to number one on the Billboard Singles Chart in October of 1964.
1: Hi, everybody. This is Dion. I mean, you gotta stay tuned to American Roots. It's where it's happening. Yo.

0: The Sicilian rock and roll legend Dion DiMucci knew Sam Cooke in the 1950s. After Sam died in 1964, he wrote a song about him and their sometime troubled travels as a black and white musical team. He revisited the song for Sam Cooke here in America more than 50 years later in 2020. That was Paul Simon backing up Dion. Sam Cooke was born in Clarksdale, Mississippi, and moved to Chicago, where he lived most of his life. On tour, he ran into a chain gang of prisoners, and this song pays homage to their hard work. Cooke was reportedly moved by the plight of the prisoners, and he and his brother gave them cartons of cigarettes. Chain Gang, 1960.
1: I hear something saying,

Change Gonna Come, Sam Cooke, 1964. The song was inspired by various difficult events in Cooke's life, most prominently when he and his entourage were turned away from a whites-only motel in Louisiana. Cooke felt compelled to write a song that spoke to his and others' struggle. Cooke, originally a member of the All Sacred Singing Soul Stirrers, would record 30 top 40 hits in his brief career. He died December 11, 1964, in an altercation with a motel manager in Los Angeles. Let's get to the place where blues and gospel come together with Sister Rosetta Tharpe, but first with Sonny Terry and Brownie McGhee. The Piedmont Harmonica and Guitar Duo's 1957 version of the spiritual Down by the Riverside dates to before the Civil War and was also used as an anti-war protest song, especially during Vietnam and in labor strife.

tell you the natural facts. That a man don't understand the good book right, and that's all. That's all. He's got to have religion now. I tell you, that's all. Now when you see people jump from church to church, you know that their conversion don't amount to much, and that's all. Yeah, that's all. They've got to have more love, more understanding every day of their lives.

That's all from Sister Rosetta Tharpe, 1937, recording in Philadelphia, the gospel blues song, originally called Denomination Blues, a record by Washington Phillips in 1927. Tharpe was born Rosie Etta Atkins in 1915 in Cotton Plant, Arkansas. Both of Tharpe's parents were singers. She later lived in Philadelphia and then New York City, often walking the line between R&B and gospel, and influencing Elvis, Jerry Lee Lewis, Isaac Hayes, and Johnny Cash, among others. She also recorded, arguably, the first black and white country record, Have a Little Talk with Jesus, with Red Foley, back in 1952. She's on a postage stamp. Check out Sister Rosetta Tharpe. We'll be back in music and conversation live with the Gullah Geechee Ring Shouters from Darien, Georgia, when American Roots returns.

The Gullah Geechee people are descendants of those enslaved in the Sea Islands of Florida, North Carolina, Georgia, and South Carolina. Because of the remoteness of the plantations, the Gullah Geechee were able to retain some of their African traditions, including the ring shout. It's a ritual in which participants move counterclockwise in a circle while shuffling and stomping their feet and clapping their hands in call and response fashion. The tradition is rooted in West African culture mixed with elements of Christianity. Gullah Geechee ring shouters from Darien, Georgia have preserved this ancestral heritage through performance and education since 1980. They joined us on stage at the New Orleans Jazz Museum, where they started with a song you will probably recognize that came from the Gullah Geechee culture.

righty. Mm-hmm. Now, look here now. On Sunday morning, us going to us various churches, us come out and we say, how about that religion? We've gotten so modernistical. And we look at one another, we say, oh, honey, it's so sweet. We don't say them like that. How about that religion?

0: right. Now, Master, you know, every time I go somewhere, I just see some of we. Mm-hmm. Some of we dark as 10 midnight. Some of you look picantine like the shrimp. Mm-hmm. And then some of us look like
1: high yellow.
0: Can you tell us how come it look like it is?
2: We look the way we look because we are black. Yes, we are black. So what if I am a black woman? Is it a disease? Well, if it is, I sure hope that it's catching. Because what they need to do with us, they need to pour us in a bottle, label us, and sprinkle us over all of the men and women who ever worked or died, lived or cried for either one of us. Oh, yeah. So what if I am a black woman? Is it a crime? Well, arrest me, because I am smart, but I'm still learning.
0: Yeah.
2: And you black men know that we black women can be hateful. But I like to eat. I like to work. Clothe, house, feed me, mine, and yours, like we've been doing for the past 300 years.
0: Right.
2: So what if I am a black woman? Is it insane? Well, commit me, because I want truth, not lies, sunshine, not rain, pleasure, not pain, and I'm looking for a man and not a child. So what if I am a black woman? Is it a sin? Well, pray for me and pray for yourself. Because if you don't like women of color, we are midnight black.
0: Yeah.
2: We are chestnut brown, cocoa dip, big lip, big hip, big breasted and beautiful. All at the same time. So what if I am a black woman? I've got same rights as you. I've worked for them, died for them, laid and lied them on every plantation from Alabama to Boston and back. So what if I am a black woman? I love me, and I want you to love me too. Because I am as I've always been, near you, close to you, beside you, caring, giving, and sharing. Your black woman for over 300 years. Love us.
0: Now, our manager is going to teach you what we're doing up here.
3: This polyrhythmic beat came from Africa. For love or money, we never changed that. The ring shout, we never change it for love or money because it's our culture. See if you can catch this beat if you can. As you said, if you don't have a camera on, warm those hands up.
0: Okay.
3: We know we're on the radio. Radio, warm those hands up and see if you can match this beat. Turn those recorders on because it came from Africa. You ready? It goes like this. One, two, three. That's it. One, two, three, one, two, three. One, two, three, one, two, three. One, two, three, one, two, three. The band, the drums. The band, the drums. And we couldn't beat them anymore. But guess what? We have the stick man, the stick man. One.

0: you notice, it's all the same beat. If you notice, it's all the same beat. Woo!
1: We gonna do this little thing here now. You know one thing, your master man gave us something to eat. He gave us something to eat.
0: He gave us something to eat.
1: Come on, yeah. Mm-hmm. He gave us chicken feet, backbone, neck bone, pigtail, hog head, chitin, and all such like as that. Now, somebody want to say you could take them, poke me to make a mean poke pot, and you make you want to slap your mama. I can't say that because mama's still living, got a cane. But you know one thing, yeah? Daniel was a slave. He's working outside of master house. So Daniel says to himself, he said, "Ooh, Lord have mercy, we had Kitty Hag the other day, and I put all the good meat in master house." Well, guess what? Master come to him and say, "Hey, boy, I'm going out of town today now. I ain't want to let nobody go up in the house there." And you know what Jack say? "Oh, no, master, you ain't got to worry about that because I got them right here. I ain't going to let nobody go up in there." But while master been gone, he start thinking to himself. He said, "Oh, Lord, have mercy, master, because it'll be good meat up in there. I sure want me a good little piece here." Now, he decided he was going to go in there and get him a little piece. He told him on the outside, I said, "Now, y'all watch for master." Now, he was not thieving. He was not stealing. No. He was surviving.
0: Surviving. Mm-hmm.
1: That was surviving. So, but one thing, where sinners go in the mess up?
0: They go to hell.
1: They go where?
0: To hell.
1: Oh!

0: All right. Yes.
1: We also want to tell you a little bit of our cultural ways of dealing with the herbs. And here in Louisiana, you have that beautiful moss. We call it Spanish moss down in Georgia. We call it life everlasting. Well, my herbalist friend is here. And these are type of things that grow all the time. But now we cut the grass. And because we cut it, a lot of those things have faded away and we don't practice it. But in our culture of Gullah Geechee, along with our Fort Lord and singing and the songs, we practice our herbs. And we still make tea out of those herbs. And then we have things like the root doctor and the root worker. And all of them, sometime it means a lot of things. That's why I guess they picked us to be in the new movie, Geechee Witch and the Boo Hag. The hag is the part that they say rides you at night. That's the spooky stuff. But the herbs that we use it for healing of the body. I'm an old man now, so I need a lot of herbs to keep me young. So I do appreciate that. So thank you. Back into the hands of our leader, Ms. Joanne Waltower Ross.
0: All right. We have to know where we came from before we know where we are going. And in this very same group, we have a person that we dearly love, and she's not with us because of illness, but her name is Ms. Marjorie Washington, so we so lovingly call this Maggie. Well, she wrote this poem. She went home. The question is always asked, what did your four parents bring with them from Mother Africa? And Marsha said the poem a while ago, she said, they didn't bring nothing because it was an unplanned trip. But she said, it was a beautiful day in our village. Up in the sky, there wasn't a cloud showing. There was a cool breeze blowing. We decided we'd go down to the seaside. Little did we know we'd soon be taking an unplanned ride. From out of nowhere, these brutal strangers, they came. They put shackles on our feet. They put shackles on our hand. Thrown into the bottom of a dirty, dirty ship. On the way to an unknown destination, it was an unplanned trip. We crossed the deep blue sea to a foreign shore, a place that we did not know and a place that we certainly didn't ask to go. Our women were misused and abused, too. Everything they was asked to do, they did it. Never once did they refuse. We tilled the soil, cultivated the land. To this day, that's something that some folks still can't understand. We are a mystery. Other folks look at us and wonder how we can live and still yet be. But it's not who we are, but whose we are that determines our destiny. But thanks be to a man named Abraham Lincoln, who wrote a decree that on January 1, 1863, we'd all be set free. And as the evening shadows would appear, I could cast my eyes over to Mother Africa, and I could think about our former years. And I could think about that dirty, dirty ship that brought us over here on an unplanned trip. And if Mahalia Jackson was living at that time, she would sing this song, and it would do them justice by hearing that song.

Of course, Abraham Lincoln said on January 1, 1863, all the slaves would be set free. Well, some folks didn't find out they were free until 2.5 years later. And when they did find out, Galveston, Texas got the news. Well, of course, they were doing something, and they say, oh, what? I'm free? Maybe washing clothes? Maybe cooking Mr. and Master's dinner? They said, we free. We gone. We getting up out of here. So, you know, thanks be to Abraham Lincoln for doing that very same thing. And on in our closing, we know that we were looking for another day, you know, a brighter day. And some of us are still looking for a brighter day. And some of us have placed ourselves in positions where we aren't free still in our minds, but we have to free ourselves from that. So, old day, yonder come day. Old day.

The Gullah Geechee Ring Shouters with O'Day, looking in song for a brighter day. We'll be back in a minute to speak with the Shouters about the Gullah Geechee culture and traditions when American Roots returns. This is American Roots Live with the Gullah Geechee Ring Shouters. We'll chat with their members in a minute, but first it's a work song performed by the Gullah Geechee Ring Shouters in their visit to New Orleans.

0: Gullah Geechee Shouters, how about that? Beautiful. We're going to talk just a little bit for a moment. In radio, we call this chin music. And I'm going to go with age before beauty, if that's okay.
1: Sure.
0: You like that, Jax? Okay? All right, so they say that you're the oldest shouter out here.
2: 25.
0: Oh, yeah. How did you come into the tradition?
2: Well, I started when I was about 10 years old in another group. We used to go out at night, leave home early part of the night. We go, that was called Christmas Eve, and we go to church, and we get in there all night long. We shout, eat hot dogs, something like, and we shout till the daylight come. And after daylight come, I go home, all wet up, but I never did like to shout. And so from then on, I just was just shouting, and I stopped beating the stick. I guess when I was right around about 15, something like that.
0: People call it watch night.
2: Watch night, right.
0: So they're watching for the word, you know, from Lincoln onward to freedom.
2: Yes.
0: Yeah.
2: Yes.
0: So you're there during the Christmas holiday, which is about the beginnings of Christianity, but you're also thinking about life on earth and getting out of slavery.
2: Right.
0: Yeah.
2: Right.
0: And now, how did you become the stick man?
2: Well, back in then, I started with my brother and my uncles and the original group, and I just was a little just beating a stick, till I grew up, started beating to get the song of it.
0: Yeah.
2: And I started beating then and still beating.
0: Yeah.
2: Enjoy it.
0: Thank you for still beating that stick.
2: Yes,
0: yeah, you keep them rolling that.
2: Oh, yeah.
0: Yeah, that's good. Yeah. That's good.
2: I enjoy it.
0: Yeah, let's give them a round of applause here. Jack Evan. Look at that. He's the oldest shouter on the stage.
2: Yes, sir.
0: We don't have to give ages for everybody.
2: No. 25 enough.
0: Right. So, Joanne Ross.
3: That's me.
0: There you go. Mm-hmm. How did you get into the tradition?
3: Well, we came up in Holiness, Pentecostal movement.
0: Mm-hmm.
3: And every Christmas Eve, we had Christmas Eve and New Year's Eve, we ended up at the church. We weren't asked to go. We were made to go. Mm-hmm. Yeah. And we'd go and we'd have fun on the outside, and the older people would be inside until it was prayer time. And all of us had to engage in prayer.
0: And you go in the counterclockwise.
3: That's right.
0: Mm-hmm. Circle.
3: Yes, right.
0: And that seems to be something that is in some of the other African singing traditions.
3: Yes.
0: In the country.
3: Mm-hmm.
0: But what are your early memories of being out there and shouting?
3: Oh, well, we used to mimic the shout. We used to mimic, actually, Holy Spirit, Holy Ghost, uh-huh, would fall on the people in the church, and we used to mimic what they do. Uh-huh. And then we were made to come to the altar at certain times, and especially on Friday nights, and they would have what they call terror service. Mm-hmm. And we would call on Jesus until we were endowed with power.
0: How would you describe what you're wearing?
3: Well, in the olden days, most folks wore these long skirts and head rags. And the head rags were actually because, you know, we had to go and hunt wood, go across the road and get wood to bring back to make a fire. Mm. So they would go back and they'd bring the wood up on their head with the croaker sack.
0: Oh, yeah.
3: And also when they're cooking, they cook, the kitchens were on the outside of the house. So they were cooking and kept the sweat out their eyes. Yeah.
0: Uh-huh. Uh-huh. Mm-hmm. Now, I had a feeling that the stories you were telling were into the world of Gullah.
3: They're original.
0: Yeah.
3: And trust me, I don't study them. They just pop in my head.
0: Yeah.
3: Yeah.
0: Well, did you speak Gullah first or English?
3: Well, I used to mimic the old lady used to be around in our community.
0: Uh-huh.
3: She lived across the road and she had a lot of goats. And I used to go hang out with the goats.
0: Yeah.
3: So I could hear her talk, and she would be talking to the ghost, and she would go, put that go over there. And I understood what she was saying. So this was easy for me to do.
0: Yeah.
3: This is who I am.
0: Yeah. I mean, it sounds fantastic. I wonder how much Gullah is spoken on public radio. Probably not too much.
3: I doubt it.
0: Yeah.
3: Yes.
0: So does everybody speak Gullah, or is it something you have to be of a certain age?
3: Oh, you have to ride with us to hear us.
0: Oh, yeah?
3: Yeah. They don't know a thing we be saying up in there.
0: Yeah, you took the words right out of my mouth.
3: We had Ranger Ted baffled. We were just talking. Finally, I said, I didn't know you were the only thing that we say up in you. Exactly.
0: You know, here in Louisiana, we have a form of Creole related to French.
3: Mm-hmm.
0: Gullah is related to English.
3: Mm-hmm.
0: And if you speak strictly old school Cajun French, you won't understand the Creole.
3: No, I wouldn't.
0: Yeah. Mm-hmm. So
3: you have to realize we picked up our language from the master and missus. You know, they spoke grammatically correct. Mm. So we would pick up words, but we didn't have time to really, you know, sound out the letters and what have you. So we would just pick up part of what they were saying and we'd just go with it, you know?
0: Yeah.
3: And they pick them up, put them over there. Pick it up and put it over there.
0: Right.
3: Yeah.
0: Now, how did you get involved playing the washboard? A lot of people here play washboards with the music.
3: Well, I play washboard and I beat drums. Uh-huh. Bass drum, that is. I used to beat it in church.
0: Yeah.
3: And, of course, you know, that's how it goes in the rub board. That was a part of our music at church.
0: Yeah.
3: You know, you wash clothes with it, and then when it, you know, got kind of worn, you took it to the church and you rub it till it wore completely out.
0: Yeah. One of the things I find great about y'all, I mean, if you go to a church for watch night, I mean, you do see men and women, young and old, families.
3: Oh, yeah.
0: And here's your group is men and women.
3: Yes.
0: So you're really kind of recreating watch night when you're with us here.
3: Right.
0: We're lucky for that.
3: Yes. And we're training the young people, and I'm just excited that they came up on stage, you know, that they're here.
0: Yeah.
3: And even with the Rockers, I saw young people with them, and I'm excited about that because when we die out, they can carry on the tradition. And they may not have what we do down pat, but they're getting there.
0: Yeah.
3: They're getting there. If they keep doing it, they'll get it.
0: Give them a big round of applause here, folks.
1: All right.
0: What should we go out on, ladies and gentlemen?

The Gullah Geechee Ring Shouters live at the New Orleans Jazz Museum singing Oh Freedom, a song long associated with the civil rights movement. The Gullah Geechee Ring Shouters included Joanne Waltar Ross, Ophelia Grant, Marsha Armstrong, Bertha McKnight, Chantel Hawkins, Akela Hawkins, Najir Stevens, Xavier Cortez Ross, Jack Evans, and Griffin Lotson. Special thanks to Heather Hodges of the Historic New Orleans Collection and her colleagues with the National Park Service, led by Community Engagement Specialist Ted Johnson of the Temucuan Ecological and Historic Preserve in Jacksonville, Florida, with bringing the Gullah Geechee Tradition Bearers on a grand tour to New Orleans. Also thanks in New Orleans to Matt Hampsey and Ranger Jade Perdue, both of the New Orleans Jazz National Historical Park, and Ellen Durand of White Oak Productions. Sound recordists included Misha Kachishvili, Travis Wagaspak, and Danny Kadar. American Roots is produced in collaboration with colleagues in the School of Liberal Arts at Tulane University and support from the National Endowment for the Arts, the New Orleans Tourism and Culture Fund, and Jim Hart in Chicago. 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

0: Feminine Fusion has been honored for excellence by the National Endowment for the Arts.
1: From the WCNY studios in Syracuse, New York, this is Feminine Fusion. I'm your host, Diane Jones. Every week, we take a look at women in the classical music world, those who are a part of history and the women who are making history today. These are women who create, perform, and inspire. It always amazes me the variety of colors and emotions a talented pianist can pull from an instrument. Even more remarkable when you realize they're playing on a different piano for nearly every performance, adjusting to the touch, the timbre, the nuance of the instrument. The women on today's episode rise to the challenge admirably, whether playing or composing. Not only did pianist Isada Kanamason perform at the opening concert of this year's BBC Proms, she has also released her fourth solo album, titled Mendelssohn. The release features works by both Felix and Fanny Mendelssohn, and Kanamason says, "I'm fascinated by Fanny Mendelssohn. She lived in such a confined way, yet her music has so much fire and so much passion." Fanny composed in private, prevented from pursuing a career in music by her father. Still, she wrote nearly 500 works. Here is Isada Kanamason with Fanny Mendelssohn's Notturno in G minor.

Pianist Margarita Hohenreiter has played concerts as soloist with conductors including Kirill Petrenko, Claudio Abbado, Lauren Mazel, James Levine, Ricardo Chailly, and more. And with orchestras including the Bavarian Radio Symphony Orchestra, the New York Philharmonic, the Gewandhaus Orchestra in Leipzig, and the Mahler Chamber Orchestra. In 2021, Accentus Music released all 5 Beethoven piano concertos with Hohenreiter as soloist on DVD. The concerts were recorded at 5 different venues with first-class symphony orchestras and conductors, including Fabio Luisi, Martin Hasselbach, Bruno Weil, and Hohenreiter's former teacher, Leon Flesher. Her newest release, Northern Lights, celebrates the music of Edvard Grieg. So we'll take a listen now to the Peer Gynt Suite No. 1, performed here by Margarita Hohenreiter.

Pianist Margarita Hohenreiter with the Peer Gynt Suite No. 1 of Edvard Grieg. Our next two performances are from men, but there are interesting stories behind these works composed by women. First is a work from Lydia Kakabadze, a variation on a theme by Anton Diabelli. Here's what Lydia tells us. Anton Diabelli wrote a 32-bar waltz which he sent to leading male composers of the Austrian Empire, asking each to write a variation on it. 50 variations by 50 male composers were consequently published by Diabelli. In 2021, German musicologist Claudia Bigos set about asking women composers worldwide to contribute to a project entitled Diabelli Recomposed. The project culminated in the edition of the complete works Diabelli Recomposed, 50 Diabelli Waltz Variations by contemporary women composers from around the world. Kakabadze's variation, composed in August 2021, was included in that edition. We'll take a listen now to the original 32-bar waltz by Anton Diabelli, followed by Lydia Kakabadze's variation, performed here by John Lenihan.

A modern variation on a theme from Anton Diabelli, composed by Lidija Kakabadze. Our second work comes from Croatian composer Sanja Draculic. Emerging from the dramatic disintegration of Yugoslavia, Draculic found herself a representative of the first generation of young composers of the new Croatia, and now has to her credit a catalog of over 100 compositions in almost all genres of contemporary music, from large-scale theatrical works, opera and ballet, symphonies, concertos, oratorios, and other choral works, chamber music for various ensembles, instrumental and vocal compositions, and electronic music. A native of Zagreb, she eventually made her way to the Moscow Conservatoire, where she absorbed not only the traditions of the Russian

in School of Composition, but also new and important elements of world culture with her attendance at seminars of those leading American and European composers who were invited periodically to Moscow. John Appleton, Pierre Boulez, Christian Clouzier, George Crumb, and more. She is currently a professor of composition at the Josip Juraj Strossmayer University of Osijek in eastern Croatia, and an active participant in international educational programs for young performers and composers. This work, Drive, was composed in 2006 as a mandatory piece for a competition of the European Piano Teachers Association. It is performed here by Amir Jakovic.

Drive from Croatian composer Sanja Draculic, performed by Amir Jakovic. Next on Feminine Fusion, a new release from Piana Inafalix. The album title, Manuscripts Don't Burn, comes from a famous line in Bulgakov's Master and Margarita, a retelling of Faust in a 20th century setting. The story includes giant vodka-drinking cats and vampiric theater administrators. Falix's bio tells us the Ukrainian-born pianist has established herself as one of the most communicative and poetic artists of her generation. She has made a name for herself through commanding performances of standard piano repertoire, as well as genre-bending interdisciplinary projects and inquisitive work with contemporary composers. Since her debut as a teenager with the Chicago Symphony Orchestra, she has gone on to tour throughout the U.S., Asia, and Europe. Falix has a strong commitment to contemporary music, giving premieres of works composed for and dedicated to her by Timo Andres, Billy Childs, Richard Daniel Poor, and more. In Reimagine Beethoven and Ravel, 9 contemporary composers responded to Beethoven Bagatelles and Ravel's Gaspard de la Nuit. 13 Ways of Looking at the Goldberg included a new variation by contemporary composers based on Bach's Goldberg variations. She performed and recorded unknown piano works of the Russian poet Boris Pasternak. She also went on to create a one-woman show which led to the Polonaise Fantaisie, Story of a Pianist, an autobiographical monologue for pianist and actress, recently presented as a solo show in New York Symphony Space. This is a world premiere recording of a work from composer Clarissa Saad, commissioned by Andreas Waldberg Wurfegg for Inafalix, based on poetry by Steve Schrader. This is Godai, the 5 Elements for Speaking Pianist. Inafalix performs.

in time. All light settles uncontained on the whole spectrum of an October maple leaf brooding in the great wind. Moving on the face of this deep dry, bone dry

dance in this valley. When wind moves 10,000 shades, red rising through yellow, in green, blue, indigo, violet, brown, broken stems.

Absence smells like an ocean of grass on fire. The accident of its origin, a crossroad. Souls sold, maps lie flat, flattening years, miles to lines of people, places I know that signify where the wind blows.

saved or not. But it's the stories I fear consumed. No rain present in the way an absent god is present in sudden fire. Nothing to slake endless thirst, and I can think of nothing but water.

We heard Ina Falix performing Godai, the Five Elements for Speaking Pianist, composed by Clarice Assad with poetry by Steve Schrader. Pianist Maria Naroditska was born in Ukraine and graduated from the Tchaikovsky National Music Academy of Ukraine with degrees in piano performance and composition. She has released four albums dedicated to Brahms, Schubert, and Beethoven, but for this release, she turns her eye toward a bold and impassioned, yet inclusive artistic statement, using solo piano works of various historical periods written in the midst of conflict, our own included, to ask listeners to reflect on the ravages of war and safeguard the flickering flame of hope in peace. In addition to works by Szymanowski, Chopin, Liakovich, and Shostakovich, Naroditska includes her own 2023 composition, After. Her program notes tell us, "I wrote this piece shortly before the recording, and for me it is a direct reflection of the war in Ukraine. While I was writing this piece, I was imagining what happens after one gets a call that no one would want to get, or reads the news that no one would like to read. It's the kind of after as in, life got divided into before and after. I believe that for every Ukrainian, there will be no before anymore. The piece is not based on any real folk theme, though the main theme does imitate a lullaby-like folk song." This is Maria Naroditska with her composition, After.

After, composed and performed by Maria Naroditska and included on her recent release, War Poems. Our final work today is from the last in a three-volume set by pianist Sarah Cahill. Cahill has been hailed as a sterling pianist and an intrepid illuminator of the classical avant-garde by the New York Times, and instrumental in bringing to life the music of many of our greatest living composers by Keyboard Magazine. She has commissioned and premiered over 70 compositions for solo piano. She was named a 2018 Champion of New Music by the American Composers Forum. Cahill's project, The Future is Female, features more than 70 compositions by women around the globe, ranging from the 18th century to the present day, including new commissioned works. We'll end today's program with a composition by Regina Harris Baiocchi, a composer, author, and poet who lives in Chicago. When she commissioned this work, Piano Poems, Sarah requested Regina write music inspired by Gwendolyn Brooks and Richard Wright's poetry. We'll end today's program of Keyboard Music with Sarah Cahill performing Piano Poems by Regina Harris Baiocchi.

0: Piano Poems by Regina Harris Baiocchi was commissioned and performed by pianist Sarah Cahill. A fitting way to end today's program of keyboard music by women. I'm Diane Jones. Thank you as always for sharing time with me today, and I hope you can join me again next time as we celebrate women in the classical music world who create, perform, and inspire right here on Feminine Fusion. Feminine Fusion is a production of WCNY-FM in Syracuse, New York. 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

0: enough to make a man lonesome. Oh, yeah. 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
1: Doc Watson, that's a song called The Train That Carried My Girl From Town, a classic country blues track that was recorded by the great Doc Watson, coming from a Smithsonian Folkways compilation, Classic Piedmont Blues. I'm Cindy Howes. You can always count on Smithsonian Folkways to teach you a thing or two about music. Nice to have you here today. We're going to do one from Kim Ritchie. Here's Hello, Old Friend.

Dave Rawlings' Machine with Body Snatchers on Folk Alley from the album Nashville Obsolete. Alton, right before that, a couple of instrumental tunes from their Widening Gyre album. Cat Stevens, you know that one, from Peace Train, and Kim Ritchie starting off our set. Okay, I'm Cindy House. Thanks for being here today. We're going to do one from the Decemberists. This is from an EP of theirs from 2015, the song River Swim from the Decemberists.

That's the Barr Brothers band coming from Montreal. They have a harp in their band. That's their album Sleeping Operator. Even the Darkness Has Arms, one of my favorites from the Barr Brothers. Geshona Armstrong with Fear and Decemberists starting off our set. It's Cindy House, a live song now recorded for us by Kristen Andreasen. Here's The New Ground. It's live music on Folk Alley.

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1: Charles Hawtrey and the Deaf Aids. Phase one, in which Doris gets her oats.

Mapache, that's a duo coming from California. Their album From Liberty Street is a very pleasant, upbeat listen. Cherry Barb is the name of that song from Mapache. The Beatles, right before that, also Mavis Staples and a live song from Kristin Andreasen. It's Cindy Howes. This is coming from Steve Earle. It's a bare bones recording from Earle. Which is kind of rare for him. He usually amps it up pretty loudly. Times Like These is the song from Steve Earle.

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Billy Bragg and Wilco from Mermaid Avenue featuring Natalie Merchant on lead vocals for Birds and Ships with lyrics written by Woody Guthrie, of course, from their monumental 1998 album of previously unheard lyrics by Woody Guthrie. It's Cindy. Thanks for joining us on Folk Alley today. Alison Russell has her third solo album, In the Hour of Chaos, being released in July. This song features Joya Ladekun and Julie Williams. It's new from Alison Russell.

Maya DeVitri on Folk Alley. Her new album is All My Faith. It's coming out in July, and that is the song Confidence of the Sun. Somebody pointed out to me that the reason that that song gets in my head is because it's not harmonies or the voices are singing together. They're not actually singing harmonies. They're all singing the same note, which for some reason, like, gets stuck in your head even more. John Prine right before that, and it was new from Angelo De Augustine. I'm Cindy Howes. Thank you for joining us today. This is new music from the New England singer-songwriter Rachel McCartney.

0: take my last break on the guitar, Vassar. I'll do it in A, and when we get to the picking part, I'm gonna let you have it. That where you pick the fiddle.
1: Oh, the pick.
0: I'll do a half a break on A at the end, and you end up on the fiddle. Let me play some hot backup runs behind it. That Black Mountain Rag is really a fiddle tune, and if a record's done of it, I always thought it ought to have a fiddle in there doing at least half of it.
1: Yeah, that sure sounds good on the guitar.
0: I'll start it out like this.

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A couple of new songs featuring Iron and Wine and a set for the state of Ohio. 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

Trampled by Turtles wrapping up that set on Folk Alley. Also did a new song from Old Crow Medicine Show featuring Molly Tuttle, Dale McCoury, and Ronnie McCoury. It was My Side of the Mountain. We also heard from Doc Watson and the Nitty Gritty Dirt Band. New music from Rachel McCartney starting off the set. Thanks for joining us on Folk Alley today. Cinder Wells is the project of the musician Amelia Baker, and she has a new record coming out soon. This is new. It's Cinder Well on Folk.

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first aid kits, two sisters from Sweden, Clara and Johanna Soderberg, sister harmonies from their album Stay Gold. It's Cedar Lane from First Aid Kit. Welcome to Folk Alley. I'm Cindy Howes. Pleased to have you here today. This is coming from Dory Freeman featuring Teddy Thompson. We'll hear Two Step.

Eric Bibb on Folk Alley covering Leonard Cohen, Dance Me to the End of Love, featuring Jerry Yester on that track. If We Were Vampires from Jason Isbell in the 400 unit before that, and Dory Freeman starting off the set. It's Cindy. Hi. Thanks for being here today. This is coming from the Massachusetts singer-songwriter Lori McKenna, who was named after her mother, Lorraine, and that's the name of this album that we get the song from. That's How You Know, from Lori McKenna.

Dave Alvin, It's From a Kitchen Table. That's a letter to an ex-lover from his album Black Jack David. Dave Alvin, formerly of the Blasters and the Knitters, but still occasionally will play with them here and there. So you can't really say, never say never with Dave Alvin. He's a wild card. You never know. Rhiannon Giddens right before that with Francesco Terisi and Laurie McKenna starting off our set. I'm Cindy House on Folk Alley. Thanks for listening today. Hope you're enjoying it. This is a live track from Chris Delmhorst. It's All the Way Around.

0: Renowned opera soprano Renee Fleming and master banjoist Bela Fleck possess an intuitive ability to dwell deeply in the notes, chords, and lyrics of the songs they have selected for their new collaborative album, The Fiddle and the Drum.
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0: Henry Kerrigan's review of Bela and Renee's new album can be found at folkalley.com and on our free mobile app.

0: Layla McCalla, it's me and my baby from the Capitalist Blues, New Orleans resident, Layla McCalla. Bobby Long from the UK originally, we heard Who Have You Been Loving, Grateful Dead in the set with Operator, and a live track from Chris Delmhorst starting it off for us. I'm Cindy House. Want to play you something from Che Apalache. They call themselves Latin Grass, as in they play Latin and bluegrass. Smash it together and you get Che Apalache. Here's the song My New Journey on Focali.
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That's the new Basement Tapes featuring Taylor Goldsmith of the band Dawes singing lead on that song, Diamond Ring. Also a star-studded cast of players on that track, like Marcus Mumford, Elvis Costello, Jim James, Jay Belarus, and the lyrics originally by Bob Dylan. So it's just like there's a whole bunch going on there. Diamond Ring from the new Basement Tapes. I'm Cindy Howes. Thanks for listening. Here's a song from Chris Matthews.

Green Sky Bluegrass, an instrumental from the Michigan band. It's Rider Song. Also did Samantha Crane with Kathleen. Heard the band doing a Dylan song and Chris Matthews starting off our set. Thanks for listening. Here's a solo track from Eric Bibb. It's got a nice blues groove to it. Sunrise Blues. Eric Bibb on Folk Alley.

hat band, guitar in a cotton sack, clean shirt in my suitcase, ain't coming back. Early Sunday morning, 99 degrees in the shade. Junior sitting behind the bar, counting all the money he made. Nine lemons on the phonograph, shines in the mason jar. Without a good woman in a fast train, you can't go but so far.

Jason Isbell in the 400 units. That's coming from the Nashville Sound. Caroline Spence did Angels or Los Angeles, and Eric Bibb starting off the set for us on Folk Alley. Hello, I'm Cindy Howes. Very pleased to have you listening today. Going to dig up this song from the archives for you. This is a live song recorded for us by Aoife O'Donovan. Here's Oh Mama.

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Jake Shimabukuro on Focali. That's an instrumental called Red Crystal. Jake from Hawaii playing the ukulele. Brandi Carlile in the set. We also did Amos Lee and a live song from Aoife O'Donovan. I'm Cindy Howes. Here's a fun track for you. This is an outtake of Big River done by Bob Dylan and Johnny Cash.

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Joni Mitchell, that's California from her incredibly influential album Blue. It's Cindy Howes. There's just like, what else can you say about Blue? It's just like number one, hands down. All right, up next, we're going to listen to Our Native Daughters. This is Rhiannon Giddens, Amethyst Kia, Layla McCalla, and Allison Russell. They are Our Native Daughters. The song Blood and Bones on Folk Alley.

Elephant Revival, Shadows Past on Folk Alley. That is a song from their 2015 album, Sands of Now, which was recorded live. Peter Mulvey doing the last song, Josh Ritter and Our Native Daughters also in our set. I'm Cindy House. This song written by Tim McGraw, country sensation Tim McGraw, but done by Sam Amidon. This is My Old Friend.

Hooray for the riffraff on Folk Alley. That's I Know It's Wrong, But That's All Right, fronted by the incredible Alinda Lee Segarra, who is based down in New Orleans. And that is the album Small Town Heroes from Hooray for the Riffraff. Sheryl Crow in the set, Live Wire featuring Bonnie Raitt and Mavis Staples, and Sam Amadon starting off the set for us. I'm Cindy House. Glad to have you here today. This is a live recording from Carolina Chocolate Drops featuring Dom Flemons singing lead. 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

0: onto hell.
1: That's Jake Blunt, the song Move Daniel, featuring Tatiana Hargraves on fiddle. That's from his awesome album Spider Tales, from the very talented banjo player Jake Blunt. Nathaniel Rateliff and the Night Sweats and Carolina Chocolate Drops. That was a live song. Starting off the set for us on Folk Alley. Thanks for being here. I'm Cindy Howes. This is one from Taylor Ashton. It's Fallen Down Tree.

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0: Tough to make a man lonesome. Oh, yeah. That's the way she sounded when she went out of here.
1: Doc Watson, that's a song called The Train That Carried My Girl From Town, a classic country blues track that was recorded by the great Doc Watson, coming from a Smithsonian Folkways compilation, Classic Piedmont Blues. I'm Cindy Howes. You can always count on Smithsonian Folkways to teach you a thing or two about music. Nice to have you here today. We're going to do one from Kim Ritchie. Here's Hello, Old Friend.

Dave Rawlings' machine with Body Snatchers on Folk Alley from the album Nashville Obsolete. Alton, right before that, a couple of instrumental tunes from their Widening Gyre album. Cat Stevens, you know that one, from Peace Train, and Kim Ritchie starting off our set. Okay, I'm Cindy House. Thanks for being here today. We're going to do one from the Decemberists. This is from an EP of theirs from 2015, the song River Swim from the Decemberists.

That's the Barr Brothers, a band coming from Montreal. They have a harp in their band. That's their album Sleeping Operator. Even the Darkness Has Arms, one of my favorites from the Barr Brothers. Geshona Armstrong with Fear and Decemberists starting off our set. It's Cindy House, a live song now recorded for us by Kristen Andreasen. Here's The New Ground. It's live music on Folk Alley.

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1: Charles Hawtrey and the Deaf Aids. Phase one, in which Doris gets her oats.

Mapache, that's a duo coming from California. Their album From Liberty Street is a very pleasant, upbeat listen. Cherry Barb is the name of that song from Mapache. The Beatles, right before that, also Mavis Staples and a live song from Kristin Andreasen. It's Cindy Howes. This is coming from Steve Earle. It's a bare bones recording from Earle, which is kind of rare for him. He usually amps it up pretty loudly. Times Like These is the song from Steve Earle.

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Billy Bragg and Wilco from Mermaid Avenue featuring Natalie Merchant on lead vocals for Birds and Ships with lyrics written by Woody Guthrie, of course, from their monumental 1998 album of previously unheard lyrics by Woody Guthrie. It's Cindy. Thanks for joining us on Folk Alley today. Alison Russell has her third solo album, In the Hour of Chaos, being released in July. This song features Joya Ladekun and Julie Williams. It's new from Alison Russell.

Bob Dylan, Mr. Tambourine Man from 1965. Lord Huron with Fool for Love in that set. Twisted Pine with I Don't Feel Like Dancing, which is a cover of a sister's song. And it was new from Allison Russell starting off the set. It's Cindy. Happy to have you here on Folk Alley today. We'll do a track up next from Angelo De Augustine.

Maya DeVitri on Folk Alley. Her new album is All My Faith. It's coming out in July, and that is the song Confidence of the Sun. Somebody pointed out to me that the reason that that song gets in my head is because it's not harmonies or the voices are singing together. They're not actually singing harmonies. They're all singing the same note, which for some reason, like, gets stuck in your head even more. John Prine right before that, and it was new from Angelo De Augustine. I'm Cindy House. Thank you for joining us today. This is new music from the New England singer-songwriter Rachel McCartney.

0: When I take my last break on the guitar, Vassar, I'll do it in A. When we get to the picking part, I'm gonna let you have it. That where you pick the fiddle.
1: Oh, the pick.
0: I'll do a half a break on A at the end, and you end up on the fiddle. Let me play some hot backup runs behind it. That Black Mountain Rag is really a fiddle tune, and if a record's done of it, I always thought it ought to have a fiddle in there doing at least half of it.
1: Yeah, that sure sounds good on the guitar too.
0: I'll start it out like this.

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A couple of new songs featuring Iron and Wine and a set for the state of Ohio. 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

Trampled by Turtles wrapping up that set on Folk Alley. Also did a new song from Old Crow Medicine Show featuring Molly Tuttle, Dale McCoury, and Ronnie McCoury. It was My Side of the Mountain. We also heard from Doc Watson and the Nitty Gritty Dirt Band. New music from Rachel McCartney starting off the set. Thanks for joining us on Folk Alley today. Cinder Wells is the project of the musician Amelia Baker, and she has a new record coming out soon. This is new. It's Cinder Well on Folk Alley.

0: 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This is Folk Alley.
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first aid kits, two sisters from Sweden, Clara and Johanna Soderberg, sister harmonies from their album Stay Gold. It's Cedar Lane from First Aid Kit. Welcome to Folk Alley. I'm Cindy Howes. Pleased to have you here today. This is coming from Dory Freeman featuring Teddy Thompson. We'll hear Two Step.

Eric Bibb on Folk Alley covering Leonard Cohen, Dance Me to the End of Love, featuring Jerry Yester on that track. If We Were Vampires from Jason Isbell in the 400 unit before that, and Dory Freeman starting off the set. It's Cindy. Hi. Thanks for being here today. This is coming from the Massachusetts singer-songwriter Lori McKenna, who was named after her mother, Lorraine, and that's the name of this album that we get the song from, That's How You Know, from Lori McKenna.

Dave Alvin, it's From a Kitchen Table. That's a letter to an ex-lover from his album Black Jack David. Dave Alvin, formerly of the Blasters and the Knitters, but still occasionally will play with them here and there. So you can't really say, never say never with Dave Alvin. He's a wild card. You never know. Rhiannon Giddens right before that with Francesco Terisi and Laurie McKenna starting off our set. I'm Cindy House on Folk Alley. Thanks for listening today. Hope you're enjoying it. This is a live track from Chris Delmhorst. It's All the Way Around.

0: Renowned opera soprano Renee Fleming and master banjoist Bela Fleck possess an intuitive ability to dwell deeply in the notes, chords, and lyrics of the songs they have selected for their new collaborative album, The Fiddle and the Drum.
1: God gives life free, then he takes away.
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0: Layla McCalla, it's me and my baby from the Capitalist Blues, New Orleans resident, Layla McCalla. Bobby Long from the UK originally, we heard Who Have You Been Loving? Grateful Dead in the set with the Operator, and a live track from Chris Delmhorst starting it off for us. I'm Cindy House. Want to play you something from Che Apalache. They call themselves Latin Grass, as in they play Latin and bluegrass. Smash it together and you get Che Apalache. Here's the song My New Journey on Folk Alley.
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That's the new Basement Tapes featuring Taylor Goldsmith of the band Dawes singing lead on that song, Diamond Ring. Also a star-studded cast of players on that track, like Marcus Mumford, Elvis Costello, Jim James, Jay Belarose, and the lyrics originally by Bob Dylan. So it's just like there's a whole bunch going on there. Diamond Ring from the new Basement Tapes. I'm Cindy Howells. Thanks for listening. Here's a song from Chris Matthews.

Green Sky Bluegrass, an instrumental from the Michigan band. It's Rider Song. Also did Samantha Crane with Kathleen. Heard the band doing a Dylan song and Chris Matthews starting off our set. Thanks for listening. Here's a solo track from Eric Bibb. It's got a nice blues groove to it. Sunrise Blues. Eric Bibb on Folk Alley.

heads on the phonograph, shines in the mason jar. Without a good woman in a fast train, you can't go but so far. Deacons in the church house, praying for a sinner like me.

Jason Isbell in the 400 units. That's coming from the Nashville Sound. Caroline Spence did Angels or Los Angeles, and Eric Bibbs starting off the set for us on Folk Alley. Hello, I'm Cindy Howes. Very pleased to have you listening today. Going to dig up this song from the archives for you. This is a live song recorded for us by Aoife O'Donovan. Here's Oh Mama.

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Join me every Friday for Fresh Cuts, Folk Alley's new music hour. 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

Jake Shimabukuro on Folk Alley. That's an instrumental called Red Crystal. Jake from Hawaii playing the ukulele. Brandi Carlile in the set. We also did Amos Lee and a live song from Aoife O'Donovan. I'm Cindy Howes. Here's a fun track for you. This is an outtake of Big River done by Bob Dylan and Johnny Cash.

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Welcome to Catch the Flow. I'm your host, Marcus Johnson, and for the next 2 hours, we're going on a lifestyle journey in music where we feature jazz, both straight and smooth. We have Brazilian flow, we have old school, new school, and then we wrap it up with the best in lo-fi, chill hop, and jazz hop. They call that the lounge set. Now, we also end up...

Wednesday morning. Already Wednesday morning, 10 o'clock. It's time for me to welcome all you classic country fans out there and public radio members and soon-to-be members and public radio supporters all over Southeast Alaska. I'm Lori, and I'm your host for the next 2 hours. We're going to hear the best of classic country, Hall of Famers, and this one, of course, is Alan Jackson, who's just about ready to retire.

gosh, we're going to miss Alan Jackson so much, aren't we? But we all retire at some point. This is another one of my favorites. It's called Mercury Blues.

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I used to have a Mercury. Mercury, and I loved that car. It's discontinued since 2011, I think. You can't find a Mercury anymore. It's a vintage, I guess. And if you do have one, hang on to it. Ford Mercury. Yeah. Okay. Started off with Alan Jackson. I want to say hello in case my grandchildren are listening today from up in the Matsu area. That's Mariah May, Karma Warma, and Daniel Walter. I asked them to tune in if they could, if their daddy gave them some permission and set it up for them. I wanted them to listen to the show. I want them to love classic country, of course, and just wanted to say hello and ik-say-hun. So, guys, miss you all. Coming up is a gospel favorite, and this is, I guess, a tribute to Kris Kristofferson, and this is Mickey Gillie.

listened to a CD called Country Guitar Greats, or Country Guitar Giants, Merle Travis and Joe Mathus.

0: Loretta Lynn and Conway Twitty. Love is where you find it after the fire is gone, when you don't find it at home. Poignant lyrics. Such an amazing song. After the fire is gone. You're listening to KRNN in Juneau. Time for this little reminder.
1: Excellent.

0: 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This is Tlingit Word of the Week.
1: You're listening to KTOO's Tlingit Word of the Week. This week's word comes from Keishi Bessie Cooley. And the word this week is sock.
2: Sock.
1: That means hooligan. And here is a sentence.
2: Sock ichi angayati adakam dilgani.
1: People light hooligan grease. Let's hear it again.
2: Sock.
1: Hooligan. Gunash Cheesh to Hune Lance Twitchell, Gold Belt Heritage Foundation, and the University of Alaska Southeast for this audio.
3: Keishi Bessie Cooley is Kokhetan and a child of a Yenyedi man. She is from Daisleen, Teslin, and grew up spending time in Teslin and around Teslin Lake. She earned a master's degree in Indigenous Languages and Linguistics from Simon Fraser University and interviewed many speakers for the Hashagun language series. She is currently translating projects for the Children of the Taku Society.
1: And tune in next week for another Tlingit Word of the Week from KTOO.

I didn't know if you knew this is National Eat Your Vegetables Day. Interesting to see what people come up with for every month of the year. National Eat Your Vegetables Day, created to encourage Americans to meet the USDA's recommendation of 2.5 to 3 cups of vegetables daily, a target that fewer than 10% of U.S. adults consistently reach. Islamic New Year marks the first day of Muharram, the first month of the Islamic lunar calendar. The date commemorates the Hijra, the Prophet Muhammad's migration from Mecca to Medina in 622 CE, which marks year one of the Islamic calendar. It is also Bunker Hill Day, public holiday in Suffolk County, Massachusetts, marking the June 17th, 1775 Battle of Bunker Hill, technically fought mostly on Breed's Hill, where colonial forces proved they could stand against the British Army before running out of ammunition. It's also Global Garbage Man Day, established to honor the sanitation workers, waste collectors, and recycling professionals whose daily labor keeps cities clean and disease-free. Vegetables, lunar calendar, a misnamed hill, and a trash truck. So there you go. So now you know. I'll play one more for you all, from Lefty Frizzell.

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0: That was fun. 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And this one's called Long Gone to the Yukon. Here it is.
1: Long gone to the Yukon, boys, 'cause the Yukon is calling for me. Well, brother, I just got your note this morning, and you tell me that you've found a little gold, and before another day is dawning on that long north.

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I'll paddle my canoe along the Klondike, and I'll pan the gold and be a sourdough.

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That part of our state is pretty amazing. The Yukon River, I did get to see a few years back when I took a road trip, and it's amazing. It's huge. It's just a huge, lots of subsistence activity on that river in Alaska. So you're listening to Cropley's Classic Country. I'm just grateful and happy to be your host today. 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Appreciate you. Coming up is, of course, the one and only Patsy Cline.

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2: You're listening to KRNN in Juneau. Here's a tune called Harmony Ranch, and this is Riders in the Sky. And, of course, you know, we love Too Slim, Woody Paul, and Ranger Doug. So we're going to play that tune, and then we're going to talk with a friend and relative of ours, Adam Bauer, and he's going to talk about a really important event coming up. It's called Race Unity Day. And that is something I think we're all interested in hearing about. Race unity, the elimination of racism. We're all related. We're all in this together. So stay tuned. After this tune, we'll talk to our brother, Adam Bauer.

0: Welcome to our home corral. We're mighty glad you're here today and want to learn the cowboy way. I'm Too Slim.
1: And I'm Woody Paul.
2: And I'm Ranger Doug. And we're inviting

0: Okay. That was Writers in the Sky. We play them as often as we can. We have a large inventory, I guess, of country music here. So don't play them a lot, but it's nice to hear them again today. This show is, you know, all about feeling good, and I love the lyrics so much of some of our songs in country music. And one of the things that's near and dear to my heart as an Indigenous woman is the elimination of prejudices of all kind. And I'm happy to have Adam here to talk about this event that's coming up. Welcome, Adam.
1: Hello, Lori, and I have to say, you have no idea what that last song meant for me, because I love Writers in the Sky. Who doesn't? But I grew up on a farm called Harmony Ranch.
0: No.
1: Yes. My dad was a musician, and they always had things going on, and people said, this must be Harmony Ranch. And so there was a big letters all across the barn in front of the house that said,
0: no.
1: Harmony Ranch.
0: Really? Oh,
1: seriously.
0: My gosh, that's the universe for you.
1: That is.
0: Well, tell us a little bit about you.
1: You know, I'm here to talk about Race Unity Day, and I have to say that the very first Race Unity Day was organized in 1957. That's the year I was born, you see. So it's an easy date for me to remember. It's an easy date to do the math on, that there's been 69 Race Unity Days, because it happened to be how old I am. I'm excited to be here, and Race Unity Day technically is June 14th, but our organizing committee, with celebration and all the things going on in Juneau, we pushed it back a week or so. And so anyway, on Tuesday, June 23rd, we're actually going to have our event.
0: Okay, well, let's tell the listeners a little bit about yourself.
1: Me?
0: Because I think they're kind of wondering, who's Adam? And I wonder things like that when I hear somebody's voice on the radio. So I know we have been friends for a while, and I appreciate the work that you do, the example you set. Adam is a father, a grandfather. What else do we need to know about you?
1: Well, I've been in Juneau about 6 years. I've been in Alaska for 40-plus years. People ask me why I come to Juneau, and I say, you know, quite honestly, that you know, you're not supposed to have a favorite grandchild. But if I did, she lives in Juneau. And so when I had an opportunity to move down here to be near my granddaughter, that brought me to town. And I'll be honest with you, I love Juneau. My wife and I got married in Cordova. We raised our children in Homer. We spent some time in Seward. And now we're here. And really, Juneau is an ideal place. We love Juneau. And I intend to plant my bones here.
0: Well, I can relate to that. The work that we do always has everything to do with our children and our grandchildren. So our country is pretty fractured, and we all have many biases and character defects, I call them, to overcome and work on. It's a lifelong journey, isn't it, to be a human being, to be a spiritual human being, or to, you know, hold each other up. So that's why I'm so glad to have you here to talk about Race Unity Day. It's poignant. This is also Eat Your Vegetables Day, you know.
1: Another important thing, yes.
0: Yeah. It's also Garbage Man Day. So some people make cookies for the sanitation people.
1: When I was growing up, people would ask me what I wanted to be, and I said I wanted to be a garbage man. Yep, it just seemed like a thing that was easy to do.
0: Oh, and drive that big truck.
1: That's right.
0: And,
1: that's right.
0: Make everyone move over.
1: Let's talk about race unity
0: okay,
1: for a minute.
0: Let's do that.
1: Race unity is something that is structurally key for our understanding of the fabric of the universe. And you know, it's interesting because conceptually, you know, science tells us that race is just a cultural concept. It's not real. And yet, you know, you mentioned that our nation is somewhat divided, and that's true. That's true. But as I look at the world we live in today, I think we have to look back a generation, two generations, maybe 100 years, look at the world that existed then and give ourselves credit for have made some advances. Because without being able to see the advances that we've made in the last generation, we can't have hope and expectation that we can make further advances in the next generation. You know, does that make any sense?
0: Definitely.
1: Yeah. Anyway, I don't know that I'm the most eloquent speaker on this subject, but I am passionate about the fact that, to begin with, we can't discount history. When we look back at history, we have to acknowledge our failures and our successes. And then, in a sense, we're talking about a three-legged stool. We acknowledge our history. We look at each other today and say, you know, what does the world look like today? And how do we address that? And then, but most importantly, as we stand side by side and we look into the future and we realize that standing here today, we can build tomorrow's history. And, you know, so we have the capacity to change the future's history. And that's our responsibility as we sit here today. And so for race unity, we should celebrate it. You know, in our faith, there's a saying that basically that says if you look at a flower garden, has a variety of flowers in it. There's a broad diversity of flowers in a garden that make a garden beautiful. And we should be able to look at our own humanity and say, look at the diversity within our own humanity and see that as beauty. Not everybody trying to be the same, recognizing our differences and respecting those and honoring those. And that's essentially what Race Unity Day is about. It's about honoring and celebrating our diversity and at the same time acknowledging practically where we are in our society and talking about ways that we can shape the future history.
0: Well, that sounds sensible. I like it. So tell us more about the program and, you know, details.
1: Well, we're having a community forum, a panel discussion. It's not really a town hall. At the Egan Library at 6:30 on Tuesday, the 23rd. So that's not quite a week from now. And we have a number of notable folks who are coming to participate. You know, it's funny. I asked the organizing committee, do we really want to announce all these people? Because, you know, these people said they'd come, but, you know, we all have busy lives and somebody might decide that at the last minute that this isn't on their schedule. But I can assure you that that Dr. Mary Wagner, who is the UAS Superintendent Program Director, is going to be our master ceremonies. She is going to lead and guide the questions for the panels, and then after a panel discussion, audience will be offered some questions, opportunity for questions. So she's going to be our master ceremonies. Senator Jesse Keel has said that he would be coming and being on our panel. He's a very busy man, and he's got a lot of things going on, and so I really appreciate the fact that the senator has said that he would participate. Dr. Angela Luda, if I got that correct, is the dean of the School of Education at UAS. Is going to be on our panel. There may be one or two others who who are available. But the bottom line is we've tried to collect people of who have a connection to our community, who have an understanding about what race plays in our society, who can talk intelligently and responsibly, and hopefully offer some insights. The questions that the panel will be addressing are questions related to how do we move forward? You know, it's not about looking back and causing more division. It's about how do we stand here today and figure out how we can move forward in a way that celebrates our racial diversity, acknowledges the complications in our society, because we can't paint over this stuff. We have to speak about it and talk about it collectively and sensibly.
0: Mm-hmm. Sounds very interesting. At the Egan Library.
1: At the Egan Library.
0: 6:30 next Tuesday.
1: 6:30 next Tuesday.
0: I'm interested in hearing your speakers and what insight or, you know, comments they share, because I meaningful conversations is what you're talking about, and I think we'll get a crowd there.
1: I certainly hope so. I think this is a poignant topic that has value today in our current society, and I believe it has value to Juneau, because really what we're talking about is you know, when we talk about building tomorrow's history, we're talking about doing it for Juneau. You know, I can't affect what's happening anywhere else, but we can certainly make a difference in our community.
0: So the Egan Library is very large.
1: I have to confess, I haven't been here that long in town. I have not been in that building. Everybody who tells me it's a large space. It's a beautiful space. So my impression is that there'll be plenty of room for everybody. And so by all means, come.
0: It's a comfortable library. I went to see the Dalai Lama there one time.
1: Really?
0: I know. We've that library has some history. And this is an important topic, so I'm looking forward to it. I hope our listeners out there will just make a note. Save the date, please. It's the 23rd at 6:30 at the university's library. So any final remarks?
1: I really want to thank you.
0: Family-oriented program.
1: Oh, absolutely, absolutely. And I just wanted to say thank you for inviting me, and I want you to know that I am one of your regular listeners because I love this music. I grew up on Harmony Ranch, and this is the music that was filtered through my early life, and it just brings back so much of my early memories of my life, and so I appreciate the fact that it's here.
0: Thank you. You know, DJs don't get a lot of feedback. I mean, I know you're out there somewhere, all of you, but Harmony Ranch, that is awesome. I know that you're a fan of Waylon Jennings, and you know he died almost 25 years ago already?
1: I don't keep track of those things.
0: It's been that long. So, okay, well, thank you, Adam, for being here. You're always welcome to inform us about activities that you're involved in or that are important to talk about. We're going to hear from Charlie Feathers. Charlie Feathers has a song called Defrost Your Heart. I picked that just because of this topic. Race unity means that we really do have to think more from our heart than our head. That's my interpretation. So let's hear from Charlie Feathers. And thanks again, Adam.
1: You're welcome. Thank you.

This is Red Foley, of course, for those of you who don't know. Red Foley. I'm going to play this one by him also. What a voice.

sunshine boy. Listen, let him go. Don't that tickle you?

Fred Foley, and just a little shout out here to some of our classic country fans, supporters of the show, Michelle, Peggy, Edith, Robin, Walter, yes, Walter Brown, Dennis, Rose, and Myrna. Thank you so much for your support of public radio and classic country. Fred Foley, of course, another member of the Country Music Hall of Fame. Bill Haley and the Comets. I've got a CD called Rock the Joint. And the song that I've pulled up today is called Dance with a Dolly.

Bill Haley right here on Classic Country. Now, a little bit different genre, I guess you could call Bill Haley, and also Jim Croce. I have him queued up because Jim Croce, let me tell you, he was only 30 years old. He is known as James Joseph Croce, an American folk and rock singer-songwriter who left behind a legacy of music inspired by his life experiences. He was born in Philadelphia, and he died at Louisiana Airport. It was a plane crash. His plane crashed because the pilot failed to see and avoid a stand of trees just past the end of the runway during a nighttime takeoff, resulting in an impact that caused the aircraft to crash and catch fire. So his most famous song was Time in a Bottle, but this song is called I Got a Name. We're going to hear today, a beloved soaring anthem. It was released the day after his tragic death in 1973. Here he is.

Let's talk about Jim Croce and the other victims of that plane crash. That song was called I've Got a Name, and I feel motivated to let's mention the names of the other victims. Maury Mulleason, that was Jim Croce's bandmate, close friend, and lead guitarist. Robert N. Elliott, he was the charter pilot. George Stevens, a comedian who performed before Croce's set. Dennis Rast, Croce's road manager. And Kenneth D. Cortese, a booking agent. So again, that's Maury Mulleason, Robert N. Elliott, George Stevens, Dennis Rast, and Kenneth D. Cortese. Jim Croce, right here on KNN. So, how about Willie Nelson? This is a tune called Walls Across Texas. That's it. Here you go.

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She went away and left us all alone the way she planned. Guess we'll have to learn to get along without her if we can. Hello, Celia. I'm gonna stare at you a while. You know I can't sleep

All right. We have Marty Robbins lined up here, and that's for a friend in Hoonah, Alaska. Hoonah Kwan. Floyd, this one's for you. And for those of you who aren't familiar with Marty Robbins, let me tell you just a little bit about this man. He's in the Country Music Hall of Fame, of course. 1982 is when he was inducted. And let's see. I'm going to play his song first, and then we'll talk a little bit about him. Here he is. This is Marty Robbins.

Thanks for that request. Oh my gosh, she's got an amazing voice. That one was for Floyd. This next one is going to be for Marge, another great tune by Marty Robbins. I was going to tell you that he was born in Arizona. Interesting, his wife's name is Marizona. I think it's cool. He was born not far from a town of Glendale. His family moved to Phoenix when he was 12 years old, and at 19 he enlisted in the Navy, spending 3 years on the Pacific, where he taught himself to play guitar and began to compose songs. After this tour of duty, he made his singing debut at a Phoenix nightclub, performing with a friend's band. He sang many times as a guest, and later he was engaged as a guitarist in the band. Soon he had his own radio show and a television program called Western Caravan. His versatile style, ranging from gospel and blues to Western ballads, led to frequent guest appearances on the famed Grand Ole Opry. He became a member of the Grand Ole Opry in 1953, and I did mention already that he was inducted into Country Music Hall of Fame in 1982. This is a beautiful tune. It's called Just Married.

0: Bow.
1: Well, thank you so much, Huna, for that request. Felt great to hear Marty Robbins this morning on Classic Country. That's about it for our show today. We're going to close with Kitty Wells.
2: I go to see
1: it's called
2: my
1: Mommy for a Day.
2: Girl
1: Mommy for a Day. Thanks again for joining me, all you country fans out there. My name is Lori. I'll be back next Wednesday at 10 o'clock. Hope to see you then. Gunachish for your support. It couldn't happen without you. I'll see you again next week. As I said, have a great week and be calm, be strong, be grateful.

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0: I started popping the bass very young, maybe 14 years old. And then when I heard Jaco Pastorius, I was probably about 16 or 17, and I stopped popping the bass. And I really spent a lot of time learning his style and, you know, learning how he thinks. You know, it was really important to me because I realized that this was another side of music that I would like to have, you know, that I would like to learn.
1: The comments belong to Queens, New York City native and electric bass master Marcus Miller. And welcome to the Roots of Smooth. My name is Bobby Jackson. Marcus Miller has fashioned a career that has allowed him to share the stage and studio with some of the greatest names in the world of pop and jazz music. And it's interesting that bassist Jaco Pastorius, who didn't pop the strings, would hold such interest for Miller, who was known for his string-popping prowess on electric bass. For the next hour, we'll explore snippets of the musical universe of Marcus Miller, as well as some commentary from the man as well. And let's start our first set off with the man who began what has become a slap-happy, finger-popping affair with many bass players. It's none other than former Sly Stone bassist, who became a band leader in his own right, Larry Graham, with some classic music from his 1975 Warner Brothers recording, Ain't No Bout a Doubt It. This is Graham Central Station performing Water. Drink up, it's poppin'.

0: Larry Graham and Graham Central Station with the selection Water, and it's taken from their 1975 Warner Brothers date, Ain't No Bout a Doubt. Well, Graham is the originator, the innovator of the popping style of electric bass playing, which has influenced so many artists in today's world of bass playing, including the artist that we focus on for this edition of The Roots of Smooth, New York City native Marcus Miller. At the beginning of the show, and interestingly enough, Miller talked about how much he was influenced by Jaco and began to emulate Jaco's playing style, moving away from slapping the bass. And then a funny thing happened along the way. Miller explains.
1: And so at the time that Jaco heard about me, I was the black kid who sounded like him. Very soon after that, though, I realized that that wasn't going to really get me very far, sounding like somebody else. And I began to start to incorporate my slapping and popping thing again and really began to find my own voice when I started doing that.
0: You're listening to The Roots of Smooth, and we're focused on the musical universe of electric bass man Marcus Miller. This next set begins with a classic tune from the Book of Jaco, who never slapped the bass. It's performed by Miller, who reverted back to slapping the bass. The song is Teen Town as you listen to The Roots of Smooth.

0: rushing home to. Your voice makes me wanna do things I'm much too shy to say. You leave me to question.
1: If you feel the same for me.

0: bassist and vocalist Michelle Indegocello hooking up with our featured artist for this hour of the Roots of Smooth, Marcus Miller, with the selection Rush Over, and it's taken from Miller's 1994 Prah record Date, titled Tales. That was preceded by Miller slapping the bass on one of his influences, electric bass legend Jaco Pastorius's composition Teen Town. This rendition is found on Miller's 1993 Prah record Date, The Sun Don't Lie. This hour, we shine the Roots of Smooth lens on bassist and Reeds player Marcus Miller. Jaco was certainly important in Miller's development as a musician, but it didn't start there. You see, Marcus shares with us the earliest part of his journey to becoming a musician.
1: My dad, he's a musician, and he played the organ, played the piano. Every Sunday at church, he was directing the choir and doing the musical thing. And his family's very musical. He had a cousin who played with Miles in the 50s named Wynton Kelly. All of his sisters were singers and musicians, so it was a very musical environment that I grew up in. And then when we moved to Queens, it wasn't only in the house that I was affected, because it seemed like everyone in Queens when I was growing up had a band. You know, you'd walk down the street in Queens and you could hear different bands rehearsing, and you could hear the music coming out of those basement windows, you know. And we would stand outside people's houses to hear what the other bands were practicing, so we could make sure that we had the songs that they knew, that we knew them also. <You know? laughs> It was real a musical environment. I had a great music teacher in junior high school named Michael Guarino. He really encouraged me. You know, I was playing the clarinet. That was my first serious instrument. And he only let me stay on the clarinet for about a year. And then he had me playing the saxophone. He had me playing the drums. And eventually when I said I wanted to play the bass, he had me doing things there too. So very encouraging. And, you know, he really made music exciting for me. So I think, that's the really kind of basis for my musical inspiration in terms of people, for the environment in whole, and my dad and Mr. Guarino.
0: This next set begins with music from a band whose name tells you all you need to know about their roots. It's drummer Lenny White, bassist Marcus Miller, and vocalist Mark Stevens, who also happens to be the brother of vocalist Chaka Khan. The group is the Jamaica Boys, and the tune is titled Palm of Your Hand. You might even hear Chaka in this one. This is the Roots of Smooth.

0: experiences that have gone on before you. Well, Marcus talked about his personal discovery of his sound and of his time with Miles Davis.
1: First of all, I really wanted to do that badly. I really wanted to have an identifiable sound. And it's one of those things that no matter how badly you want it, you really can't make it happen. It has to just evolve. And a lot of musicians would tell me that. I said, how do I get my own sound? And they'd go, man, you just got to play. Put yourself in a lot of different situations, and your personality will eventually come out. And I remember noticing it the first time after I did my first recording with Miles. You know, he called me an hour earlier and said, hey, this is Miles Davis. I need you at the studio. I'm coming out of retirement, and, you know, somebody told me you were good, so come to the studio in an hour, and let's record. And so I didn't have time to think, you know. I just had to get to the studio and play. Miles didn't give me much instruction. You know, he doesn't give anybody much instruction. He just says, play. So, man, you really got to dig down deep and play whatever's in your heart, you know. And that's what I did with Miles. And when we went back into the control room to hear what we had just recorded, I heard it back, and I said to myself, wow, that's me. That's so clearly me. And what struck me about it, I guess, was the notes that I chose and the sound. You know, I realized at that point that I'd been developing a sound that you could really identify as me. And I was really, really happy about it, particularly because it came about right at that moment when I really needed to pull out something unique, because it was with Miles.
0: Here's music from 1986, the title track to Miles Davis's recording Tutu, produced by Marcus Miller and Tommy LaBruno.

0: Music from 1986 on Warner Brothers Records by Miles Davis. The title track from Tutu, produced by our featured artist for this hour of The Roots of Smooth, Marcus Miller. Miller, like many artists, are inspired by other musicians. But musicians aren't the only artists that inspire musicians. And one such artist, well, he happens to be a martial artist. His name is Bruce Lee. Miller explains.
1: In the 70s, man, Bruce Lee was just, he just captivated everybody's minds, you know. And, I forgot about it until my engineer brought in a bunch of Bruce Lee tapes while I was trying to work on some music, you know.
2: Uh-huh.
1: He put the video on without the sound, just playing in the background while we were working. And I was looking at those things and, man, going, that Bruce Lee's like a jazz musician, man. He has all these tools. He does all this practicing, but then when he fights, he just, you know, improvises. He just pulls out whatever he needs to pull out to make it work. And I got inspired and went to the next room and wrote that song, Bruce Lee.

0: Music released in 1997 from Marcus Miller. The recording is titled Live and More, featuring Marcus not on acoustic bass this time, but bass clarinet performing his rendition of composer Abel Meeropol's Strange Fruit, an anti-lynching song which most notably is associated with the great Billie Holiday. This set began with a tune titled Bruce Lee, and it's taken from Miller's recording, Silver Rain. You're listening to The Roots of Smooth, and we're shining the spotlight on the talents of Marcus Miller. And as you heard with Strange Fruit, Miller gets a hauntingly beautiful sound out of his bass clarinet. He talked about his talents as a multi-instrumentalist.
1: I do play a lot of instruments, and electric bass is my primary instrument. In terms of acoustic bass, I'd probably list that about 7th or 8th in terms of my ability to express myself on it. You know, when I'm playing acoustic bass, it's really a different instrument. You know, it's, you know, you really have to think, and particularly I have to think about what can I play, what can I transfer from my electric bass playing to this instrument. So I find myself thinking so much when I play it, you know what I mean, that it gets in the way sometimes of being creative with it. The biggest difference is that to produce one sound takes a lot of effort, you know. So if I want to do my, you know, I don't know if I can even get that out on acoustic bass, you know.

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This string quintet, written by Mozart in 1790, features two violins, two violas, and one cello. But Mozart was exploring the solo capabilities of that instrument, so he gave that one cello a lot of love throughout the entire piece, starting with the very opening. From APM, American Public Media, this is Performance Today. I'm Valerie Kaler. On the way this hour, one of Mozart's most conversational works, his string quintet number 5, from a performance at Festival Mosaic. Also ahead this hour, 4 previous winners of the International Chopin Piano Competition reunite in Warsaw for the opening night concert that kicks off the competition and its attendant festivities. Gold medalists Garrick Olsen, Dongtai Son, Bruce Liu, and Yuliana Avdeeva. Right now, a little solo turn from Yuliana Avdeeva.

Yuliana Avdeyeva played the Fugue No. 13 by Dmitri Shostakovich. She'll be back with three friends for a quadruple concerto by J.S. Bach in just a second. From APM American Public Media, this is Performance Today, taking you to concerts around the world. I'm Valerie Kaler. The International Chopin Competition is one of the big competitions in the world of piano. It is a grueling 3-week marathon, but it begins with a celebration. A concert that highlights past laureates of the competition, playing solos and concertos, and even playing together. This performance from that opening concert is like a clown car full of Chopin Competition winners from years past. They just keep coming on stage. Here's Garrick Olson, winner in 1970, then Dong Tai Son, 1980s gold medalist, the winner from 2010, Yuliana Avdeyeva, and Bruce Liu, gold medalist in 2021. They're each at a piano, joined by the Warsaw Philharmonic Orchestra, conducted by Andrei Boreko. This is the concerto for four harpsichords in A minor by Bach. A concert at the most recent International Chopin Piano Competition in Warsaw, Poland.

0: Four pianos and four Chopin competition winners, all on stage for that concerto for four harpsichords by J.S. Bach. That performance was from the opening concert of the 2025 International Chopin Competition in Warsaw, Poland. Conductor Andrzej Borejko with the Warsaw Philharmonic Orchestra, and at the pianos, four previous winners of the Chopin Competition. Garrick Olsen took the gold in 1970, Dong Tai Son from 1980, from 2010, Juliana Avdeeva, and Bruce Liu, gold medalist in 2021. In a moment, a broken finger and a violinist's destiny. This is Performance Today from APM.
1: You're listening to KTOO's Tlingit Word of the Week. This week's word comes from Keishi Bessie Cooley. And the word this week is sock.
2: Sock.
1: That means hooligan. And here is a sentence.
2: Sock ichi angayati adakam disgani.
1: People light hooligan grease. Let's hear it again.
2: Sock.
1: Hooligan. Gunesh Chish to Hune Lance Twitchell, Gold Belt Heritage Foundation, and the University of Alaska Southeast for this audio.
3: Keishi Bessie Cooley is Koketan and a child of a Yenyedi man. She is from Daislin, Teslin, and grew up spending time in Teslin and around Teslin Lake. She earned a master's degree in Indigenous Languages and Linguistics from Simon Fraser University and interviewed many speakers for the Hashagun language series. She is currently translating projects for the Children of the Taku Society.
1: And tune in next week for another Tlingit Word of the Week from KTOO.
0: When violinist Scott Yu was in high school, just about to graduate, he had to make a big decision. Go to the Juilliard School in New York City and focus on the violin, or pursue Plan B. Scott Yu just could not decide. Luckily, he had a friend who helped him out.
4: The thing that made up my mind was the day that my best friend got into the University of Pennsylvania, we both got drunk, and he stepped on my finger and broke it. And that really convinced me that it wasn't a really good idea to go to Juilliard if I didn't know if I could play the violin anymore.
0: Thank goodness Scott Yu had a backup plan.
4: So I went to Harvard and I got a physics degree, and then I was the worst physics student at the entire university, I assure you. And at that point, my violin career was starting to take off, but it never reached full altitude. My violin career got to about 20,000 feet, not 40,000.
0: He's rather self-deprecating, but honestly, Scott Yu is tremendously capable. A great violinist with the physics degree from Harvard. And after graduating, he pretty quickly added plans C, D, and E. He also became a conductor, an organizer, an administrator. He founded and ran his own ensemble, the Metamorphosen Chamber Orchestra. He's conducted orchestras around the world. And as of 2005, he's been conducting and overseeing Festival Mosaic, a wide-ranging music festival in San Luis Obispo, California. He even joins in on some chamber music fun at Festival Mosaic. Let's hear Scott Yu, joined by four friends, for this string quintet by Mozart.

sometimes called a viola quintet. Mozart's String Quintet No. 5 in D major features a string quartet that's violin, violin, viola, and cello, plus another viola. That performance from Festival Mosaic in San Luis Obispo, California, featured festival director Scott Yu playing violin, alongside violinist Aurelia Duca, violists Clinton Dewing and Matisse Rochat, and cellist Sterling Elliott. The original manuscript for that quintet by Mozart still exists. That's pretty awesome right there, you know? Just being able to see the actual pieces of paper with Mozart's own scrawl seems like such a treasure. You know what's even more remarkable about the manuscript? What's missing? Mistakes. There are only a small handful of corrections. So when Mozart wrote it down, he already knew it, all five parts completely perfect in his head. He was just transcribing from the mental manuscript he'd constructed.

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0: It's more than twice as big as all the other planets combined. It's easy to see why early astronomers thought it the king of the planets and named it after the king of the gods, Jupiter. He was the big cheese at Olympus, surrounded by a court of lesser gods and attendees. The planet Jupiter also has a big entourage. The four large so-called Galilean moons, 34 smaller moons who've also earned names, plus many, many more small ones discovered more recently but still nameless. Jupiter the god started out as your basic nature deity, in charge of the weather, prone to hurling lightning bolts, stuff like that. But then there was a sort of bleed-through from the Greek pantheon, and Jupiter soaked up some Zeus attributes. Then he was in charge of, well, everything. And finally, according to astrologers, Jupiter is the god of optimism, humor, and the belly laugh. Here's Gustav Holst's tribute to the big guy, Jupiter, the bringer of jollity, from the planets.

Writers love that alliteration, don't they? The composer himself, Gustav Holst, described Jupiter as the bringer of jollity in the ordinary sense, the belly laughs, but also, quote, the more ceremonial kind of rejoicing associated with religious or national festivities. Jupiter, the bringer of jollity, from the planets, by Gustav Holst. Christian Reif led the Lakes Area Music Festival Orchestra at Gitche Zibbe Center for the Arts in Brainerd, Minnesota. 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
1: Hi, this is The Hype. I'm your host on Thursday afternoon Tidelines from 5 to 7 on 102.7 in Juneau. 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I know you'll enjoy it.

When you were growing up, did you have younger siblings who kind of insinuated themselves into situations? Like they were afraid to miss out on whatever was going on? Tagging along behind you, butting into conversations, just being a general nudge? From APM, American Public Media, this is Performance Today. I'm Valerie Kaler, youngest of six. Yep, it was me. I was the nudge. In this piece, Carl Nielsen gives voice to that pain-in-the-neck mischief maker with a snare drum, who interrupts and pesters and interjects its way into the clarinet solos in an uncomfortably familiar way. We'll hear Carl Nielsen's clarinet concerto later this hour. Clarinetist Martin Frost goes head-to-head with the mischievous snare drum later this hour. Right now, here he is with something a lot less snarky and a lot more lovesick. Oblivion by Astor Piazzolla. Richard Tognetti leads the Australian Chamber Orchestra with Martin Frost taking the achingly beautiful melody.

0: Astor Piazzolla's Oblivion. There are hundreds of versions out there featuring different instrumental lineups, clarinet and orchestra in the one we just heard, with Martin Frost and the Australian Chamber Orchestra led by Richard Tognetti. More Martin Frost is on the way this hour. From APM American Public Media, this is Performance Today. I'm Valerie Kaler. I'm so glad you're here for today's musical adventures and discoveries. The great Austrian composer Franz Schubert was only 31 years old when he died. And yet he left us a tremendous body of work, 1,000 compositions or so. A few years ago, American pianist Jonathan Biss talked with us about how, as far as Schubert knew, he was pretty much writing music for a small circle of friends in Vienna in the 1820s. Most of his work during his life was unpublished, and a lot of it was never even played.
1: I think that Schubert, more than the other great composers, would be shocked to know that we're sitting here and playing his music, talking about it, feeling as strongly as we do about it. I feel so horribly sad for him when I think about how he never had the satisfaction of knowing what his music has brought to people. I mean, it's unbelievable to think that he never had the chance to know that that might happen.
0: And yet, here we are, nearly 200 years after the man's death, appreciating the depth of his emotional expression in music and his sheer inventiveness as a composer. Here's Jonathan Biss in concert at Spivey Hall in Morrow, Georgia, playing the opening movement of Schubert's Piano Sonata No. 19.

0: The Piano Sonata No. 19 by Franz Schubert. We heard the first movement from a concert at Spivey Hall at Clayton State University in Morrow, Georgia. Thanks to the Walter and Emily Spivey Foundation for making that recording available to us. The concert by American pianist and former P.T. Young artist in residence, Jonathan Biss. He was here as a P.T. Young artist way back in 2002. He's gone on to a stellar career, which includes quite a few albums. He told us that his Schubert album was a unique experience.
1: Of all of the records I've made, it was the most intense experience. I sort of was physically shaking at the end of it, I found. And I wasn't so much a physical from the physical effort as just there's a kind of unbelievable intensity about this music. You know, there's just so much expressed in it.
0: American pianist Jonathan Biss on the music of Franz Schubert. You can hear his comments again and his playing, plus show archives, playlists, and so much more. It's all on the PT page at yourclassical.org. In a moment, following a train of thought. 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
0: In 2022, composer Kevin Lau took a three-hour train ride from Toronto to London, Ontario. He dozed off and on, and when he was awake, he wrote down some musical ideas inspired by the feeling and the sound of the train. That became the piece we're about to hear, the String Quartet No. 5 by Kevin Lau, subtitled The Train to Improbable Places. You'll hear train sounds right at the beginning of the piece, and along the 8-minute journey, maybe some unexpected connections, a little quote from a piece by Mendelssohn, and ending with what the composer describes as a flash mob of Celtic fiddlers. Kevin Lau wrote this for the Viano Quartet. Let's hear it from a concert they gave in Tempe, Arizona. Music by Kevin Lau, his String Quartet No. 5, The Train to Improbable Places.

Canadian composer Kevin Lau wrote that a couple years ago, with the initial inspiration coming from a three-hour train ride, the String Quartet No. 5, subtitled The Train to Improbable Places. Kevin Lau wrote that for the Vienna Quartet and says he's grateful to that group. Quote, "They gave me license to write in a way that was childlike, virtuosic, and joyous." We even heard members of the quartet singing there at the end of the piece. The Vienna Quartet gave that concert in Tempe, Arizona, a performance that was part of the Hayden's Ferry Chamber Music Series.

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3: 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We'll go for a wild romp through Celtic music, old and new, from traditional songs and tunes up to the latest sounds. And we'll have special features like interviews with musicians and readings from some great poetry. 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
0: It's possible that Danish composer Carl Nielsen saw the snare drum as a vehicle for musical mayhem. In the opening section of his Symphony No. 5, Nielsen featured what you might call a belligerent snare drum, mindlessly hammering out a military rhythm, purposefully crossing the rhythm of the rest of the orchestra. And then Nielsen wrote this rather diabolical instruction for the snare drummer, who's supposed to improvise as if at all costs to stop the progress of the orchestra. There seems to be a similar battle in the clarinet concerto he wrote 4 years later. Although the work is a clear spotlight for the clarinet, that snare drum infiltrates the flow.

Over and over, the snare drum tries to interrupt the clarinet, almost threatening to take over. But unlike in Nielsen's Fifth Symphony, this snare drum is playful as well as belligerent. Like an obnoxious sibling needling for a disruption, rather than a full-blown enemy hell-bent on taking things down completely. Let's hear it. A clarinet concerto with a snarky snare drum by Carl Nielsen. Martin Frost playing solo clarinet, Paavo Järvi conducting the North German Radio Elbphilharmonie Orchestra.

In the 1920s, Danish composer Carl Nielsen intended to write five concertos, one for each member of the Copenhagen Wind Quintet. He was only able to finish two of those

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1: This 4th of July, KTOO wants to thank you in person. After losing federal funding this year, your financial support kept us whole while we chart our path forward. We are so grateful. Stop by the KTOO building during the parade for free root beer floats and the opportunity to chat with our staff and board. Again, that's root beer floats on us during the 4th of July parade at KTOO. We'll see you there.
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0: We just heard 18-year-old cellist Jan Vargas Nedvecki from Wilmette, Illinois, perform the third movement of Sonata in D Major by 18th-century composer Pietro Locatelli, arranged by 19th-century cellist Carlo Alfredo Piatti. Welcome to From the Top, where outstanding young musicians come to play. I'm your host, pianist Peter Dugan. Today's show toggles between pieces in major and minor keys. The distinction between the two is one of the first harmonic lessons we learn as young musicians, the concept and essential guide for shaping the overall character of a composition. I'm excited to hear how our young artists express the nuances of these tonalities in their performances today. The piece we just heard in the bright and sunny key of D major comes from the Baroque era, when a piece of music took on a specific emotional affect dictated by its key, along with tempo and phrasing. There's even a musical theory called the Doctrine of Affections from that time period. Now let's meet cellist Jan Vargas Nedvecki, who we just heard embracing the exuberance of Locatelli's D major sonata. Jan, hey, welcome to From the Top.
1: Thank you for having me.
2: I just love the energy you bring to this piece. You played it with so much creativity, charm, passion. It was a delight to play it with you.
1: It was really a delight to play with you, too.
2: This piece is interesting because the original violin sonata it's based on is Baroque. And then Piatti was this virtuoso from the Romantic era. How does the music speak to you?
1: For me, it's really a combination of both. I feel like some sections feel so Baroque, but there's also some sections you can really tell it's Piatti writing it, especially, you know, those really virtuosic sections. I love to play them more romantic just to show the difference between the two composers.
2: Jan, could you actually play a spot that you feel sounds very Baroque?
1: Yeah, for sure.

0: Yeah, totally. It has that poise and lilt. Now give me something juicy and romantic. Yeah. So beautiful.
1: Yeah, I really love it.
0: How did you find your way to the cello?
1: My sister plays the piano. She got accepted to a music festival in Europe when she was about 15, so it was like five. Our family all went with her. It was a festival called Musica Mundi in Belgium. She played a lot of chamber music there. My favorite instrument when I was, you know, listening to her groups was definitely the cello. It just felt so free and so natural, and the people who played it, they all came from the same teacher in Belarus. They all had like long hair and they played it.
0: Rock stars.
1: Rock stars. Kind of like rock stars. And I'm like, I want to play that instrument. So I came home and I started taking lessons.
0: Wow.
1: Coincidentally, I was accepted into the same music camp as my sister was. Musica Mundi in Belgium. So I went there.
0: Oh, full circle.
1: Yeah. And the same cello teacher that taught those people I was telling you about before, he gave me lessons there. And he was this Belarusian man, Vladimir Perlin, you know, and the lessons were very unique. It was very old school, very Russian style. But after that, he would come over here to Chicago from Belarus and live with us for 2 weeks for a couple of years. He was basically my teacher throughout the next few years until I found a new teacher here.
0: Wow. Do you speak any Russian?
1: I do, not very well, but I speak some Russian. I can understand it for sure.
0: Wow.
1: He only spoke Russian, too.
0: Oh, so your lessons were only in Russian?
1: Oh, yes, yes.
0: That's pretty intense. What do you like to do when you take a break from practicing and from schoolwork?
1: When I'm traveling, I love to hike. Mm. That's really one of my favorite things.
0: Are you a speed hiker? Let me get to the top as quick as I can.
1: Oh, yeah.
0: Or
1: stop
0: and smell the roses?
1: Oh, no. I get to the top as quick as I can.
0: Okay.
1: Yeah.
0: You would leave me way in the dust then if we were hiking together. Jan, I think you've earned yourself the right to go take a hike if you'd like. You've just played so beautifully today, and thanks for sharing your joy with me and with all of our listeners.
1: Thank you so much.
0: 18-year-old Jan Vargas Nedvetsky from Wilmette, Illinois.
2: In great contrast to the Locatelli, we will now hear the stormy third movement of Beethoven's Sonata for Piano and Violin No. 4 in the unsettling key of A minor, performed by 16-year-old violinist Lily Sullivan from Bloomington, Indiana, with yours truly on the piano.

0: That was 16-year-old violinist Lily Sullivan from Bloomington, Indiana, performing the third movement of Beethoven's Sonata for Piano and Violin No. 4 in A minor, with me, Peter Dugan, on the piano. Now, let's meet Lily Sullivan herself. Lily, welcome to From the Top.
1: That was a beautiful performance.
2: Thank you. Thank you very much.
1: That was so much fun to play with you.
2: Thank you.
1: Where have you been honing your craft?
2: Well, particularly in chamber music, I study at the Music Institute of Chicago Academy.
1: And you're not from Chicago.
2: I am not, no.
1: So what is that journey like?
2: It's a weekly 4.5 to 5 hour car drive, yeah.
1: So what makes it worth the time and the commitment?
2: I would say the connections and the learning experiences cultivated there most definitely make it worth it.
1: Yeah. How long have you been part of that program?
2: This is my fourth year with them, and it's such a privilege.
1: You mentioned the orchestra. You're the concertmaster of said orchestra?
2: I am, yes.
1: Congrats.
2: Thank you.
1: How long have you had the role?
2: Well, actually, I just got it. Yeah.
1: Wow.
2: Yeah.
1: Congratulations. What does it feel like to hold that position of responsibility in a group that you've been a member of for a while?
2: It's really such a privilege because I know that our conductor is really wonderful and really meticulous. It was nice to take an audition and earn that and think, I've put in the work that I needed to. I'm learning a new skill.
1: Right, exactly. Do you come from a musical family, Lily?
2: I do not, no. My mom is a wildlife photographer. She does such extraordinary work. She travels to a lot of really interesting places. She specializes in big cats.
1: Oh, my God.
2: Like tigers and such.
1: What's her prized photo that she's captured, her most prized?
2: Well, recently she had a photo of her selected to be in the Remembering Tigers book that's coming out, and there's going to be an exhibition in London featuring that, so we're all so proud of her.
1: What would you say are the biggest challenges that you've already encountered on your journey as a young musician with professional aspirations?
2: Ooh, I would say one of my personal biggest challenges is not analyzing my playing as I'm giving a performance.
1: Yes.
2: Yeah. For me, what I noticed is, you know, anytime there would be a little imperfection or something that I wasn't quite pleased with, it would completely detract from the overall musical idea and the quality of the performance. And then I thought, you know, this isn't fair to me. This isn't fair to the composer. This isn't fair to the audience. I have to deliver a product that is whole in terms of integrity and musicianship.
1: Totally. I completely agree. Thank you, Lily, for that Beethoven performance. That will stay with me. It was so much fun.
2: Thank you. Thank you so much for having me. It was a privilege.
1: 17-year-old violinist and high school senior Lily Sullivan from Bloomington, Indiana.
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0: We're back with another piece in a major key, Bach's Prelude and Fugue in C major from Book 2 of The Well-Tempered Clavier. A new system of tuning had just been developed in this period, enabling the keyboard to be played in any key without needing to be retuned. Capitalizing on this innovation, Bach actually wrote 48 preludes and fugues, two for every major and minor key. Now, let's hear 17-year-old Caleb Sharkey from New York, New York, performing Bach's majestic Prelude and Fugue in C major, Book 2. Caleb, whenever you're ready, please take it from the top.

0: That was 17-year-old pianist Caleb Sharkey from New York, New York, performing Bach's Prelude and Fugue in C major from Book 2 of The Well-Tempered Clavier. Caleb, welcome to From the Top.
1: Thank you.
0: I hear the intelligence in your playing, the clarity of the lines and the polyphony. There's also sensitivity to harmony and nuance, and you bring yourself to the music.
1: Thank you very much.
0: Let's talk a little bit about what it means to play Bach, especially as a pianist, as someone who's playing this modern instrument.
1: Well, so for this piece specifically, one of the things that I really love about it is it really transcends a piano. When I play the piece, I can hear it on an organ because I think there's just this huge, grandiose sound. That's what I try to think about when I'm starting the piece.
0: Yeah, I heard the fullness. In general, is Bach a favorite for you?
1: Yeah, I mean, many people think that Bach is too mathematical or cerebral. I, in the past, maybe had that view, but over time, as I started to listen to him more and play him more and study him, I realized the beauty in it. And it isn't just the natural beauty of these pieces, but the beauty of these crazy mathematical things that he does. There is something beautiful about that too.
0: Right. What about some of the specific challenges of playing a Bach fugue? Have you played many?
1: I've played a few, like maybe five or six, yeah. Something my teacher has me do every time I start learning a fugue is to identify all the subjects when they come in. The subject is the main, I guess, idea of the piece, because sometimes they can be really hidden, like in between the different voices and stuff. It's a little bit of a scavenger hunt.
0: Caleb, would you share with our listeners your musical journey, where it started and how you got to this moment?
1: I guess it started when I was around six or seven. My mom is an amateur pianist, so we have a piano at home. My first lessons were with my mom, but then I started studying with her teacher too, which was a great experience. And I also took a violin for like 2 or 3 years somewhere in the middle of
0: Like
1: 9 or 10 maybe. I kept along with piano the whole way because it was sort of like my first love. Just something about those keys. Then another notable aspect of my musical journey is when I was at the Metropolitan Opera Children's Chorus.
0: Yeah.
1: That was definitely a huge part of my musical education. I learned a ton from that.
0: How many years were you taking part in the children's chorus at the Met?
1: Well, I was probably there for 3 to 4 years, but I was auditioning and singing in actual operas for 2 seasons, I think. So I did 6 productions.
0: So we're talking to someone who has performed on the stage of the Metropolitan Opera over 60 times. That's so cool. Which production was most memorable when you think back on it?
1: Well, I think for my musical journey and like my education, Magic Flute, it was a solo role. Unfortunately, I never made it on stage for that production. I was the understudy, or they call it the cover.
0: The cover.
1: I was very upset at the time because I just really wanted to be, they're like these three creatures on the stage. They have like these weird tattoos and stuff. And
0: oh, that's the Drei Nebchen, right?
1: The three boys.
0: The three boys.
1: Yeah.
0: That's one of the most beautiful moments of the opera.
1: Yeah. I was upset at the time, but I think it taught me how to handle rejection and, you know, that not everything you can get easily. So
0: yeah,
1: it was an important life lesson.
0: Right, for sure. I understand you're also beginning to explore composition. Any projects that you've been composing that you're excited about?
1: Well, actually, something very exciting I've been working on is an opera.
0: Whoa!
1: I started it at the beginning of last year. I'm still working on it. It's a massive project. It's based on The Great Gatsby, the book, because I read that in English class in 10th grade, and I really loved it.
0: That's a great idea. Well, Caleb, thank you so much for spending this time with us. The performance was amazing, and it's so nice to chat.
1: Thank you. You too.
0: 17-year-old pianist, singer, and composer Caleb Sharkey from New York, New York. 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
6: 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If you want to hear an eclectic mix running from bluegrass to funk and everything in between, listen in. I know you'll enjoy it.

Welcome back to From the Top, where outstanding young musicians come to play. I'm your host, pianist Peter Dugan. It's so great to be with all of you this week and every week, thanks to the generosity of Susan and Gerald Slavitt. Today we've been enjoying a stellar group of young musicians whose repertoire alternates between canonical pieces in major and minor keys. Now we have an exciting new composition by 16-year-old Jack Kent Cook young artist, composer and violinist Malik Muhammad from Chicago, Illinois. We'll now hear the first movement of Malik Muhammad's string quartet, Magnitude, written and recorded in 2024. The performers are Marion Mayuga and Matt Masaccio on violin, Mason Spencer on viola, and Francisco Malaspin on cello.

0: That was the first movement of 16-year-old composer and violinist Malik Mohammed's Magnitude, written and recorded in 2024. The performers were Marion Mayuga and Matt Musacchio on violin, Mason Spencer on viola, and Francisco Malespín on the cello. And now, let's meet this accomplished composer, violinist, and Jack Kent Cook young artist. Malik, welcome to From the Top.
1: Thank you, thank you. Thank you for having me.
0: This is such a beautiful piece you've written.
1: Thank you.
0: And the creativity you brought to the ensemble. String quartets have been written for hundreds of years now, but you did things I've never heard with the way that you incorporate rhythmic elements, the sort of repeating ostinatos. It's very unique. It feels like very you.
1: Thank you. Thank you.
0: Can you describe the intention of the first movement?
1: Okay, so the first movement is my favorite. It's the movement I was most excited to compose. It's inspired from Strung by Jessie Montgomery. When composing this piece, I worked really closely with her. So Strung has a really kind of special place in my heart. With a lot of Jessie Montgomery's pieces, she uses non-conventional ways of showing forth her music.
0: Right, like extended techniques on the instrument.
1: Yeah, I knew I wanted to do something like that.
0: So you wanted to use a rhythmic percussive element.
1: Yeah, obviously you can't write the beat on the back of the violin or the viola into the score. So when I was hearing it, I plugged a drum set in. That's how I wanted to imitate the violin, viola, and cello players. So the stomping and then the knocking on the back of the instrument.
0: So you kind of get a bass drum and a snare drum.
1: Yeah, yeah.
0: Yeah, I love the way it turned out.
1: I was really nervous. It took a while for it to come together. I'm really thankful for the musicians. They did an amazing job.
0: When was the first moment when you felt like, I think I just composed a piece of music?
1: The first time I kind of had an experience with composition, we were in this recital playing Let My People Go. My music teacher at the time, Phyllis Calderon, she was working with my brother and I was bored. So I kind of played the melody in like a higher key. And she said that sounded really nice. She let me play that melody on stage when they performed. I was 7. So, you know, I didn't do much composition after that.
0: Sure.
1: During quarantine, I was with the program Chicago From Scratch. They worked with me over a period of like 8 weeks online. I didn't have a composing software, so they shared their screen. I told them what I wanted in the piece.
0: Wow, I see.
1: They were really hands-on.
0: What's a favorite experience that you've had as a composer?
1: After finally getting done with composing the piece and getting to hear it live, it's really rewarding, especially because the program I use, it sounds really robotic, so you can't really kind of hear much emotion behind it.
0: Right. The musicians breathe life into your imagination. I know you are a young man of many, many accomplishments, many interests. Could you share one or two of those other passions with me?
1: I really enjoy architecture. I was with an architecture program called ACE, Architecture Construction Engineering, in Chicago. And then I love plants. I got into it a little after quarantine. I have some rare plants in my room. Like, I have a variegated monstera. I have a lot of variegated philodendrons. I really just have tropical plants. My room stays very hot and humid, and there's a lot of 24-hour grow lights in my room.
0: So does that interfere with your sleep?
1: I've kind of learned to just, like, live with it.
0: Malik, thank you so, so much for sharing your composition with us today, for spending some time chatting with me. We're happy to have you as part of the From the Top family.
1: Thank you for having me. This was a really great opportunity.
0: 16-year-old Jack Kent Cook young artist, composer, and violinist Malik Mohammed from Chicago, Illinois. Composed by Claude Debussy, who loved the black keys of the piano, this next piece is in the key of G-flat major, supporting his recognizably dreamy, warm, and resonant palette. Let's now drift into a performance of Green from his song cycle Ariette Oubliée by 17-year-old soprano Violet Paris Hilmer from Brooklyn, New York. I'll be performing with Violet on the piano. Are you ready?
2: I'm ready.
0: I'm so looking forward to making music together. Shall we take it from the top?
2: Yes.
0: Let's do it.

0: You just heard Claude Debussy's Green from his song cycle Ariette Oubliée, performed by 17-year-old soprano Violet Paris Hilmer from Brooklyn, New York, with yours truly on the piano. Violet, welcome to From the Top. What a joy to play with you.
1: Thank you. I'm happy to be here.
2: Let's talk a little bit about this text. It's a beautiful poem by Verlaine. What is its essential content?
1: I am presenting my love to someone who I'm interested in, and I have all these emotions that come with it, mostly excitement, but there's also like fear and anxiety about what they're going to say and how they'll feel about what I'm saying.
2: And, yeah, don't break my heart,
1: yeah,
2: right?
1: Don't break my heart. I'm taking a risk.
2: Right.
1: And so it's a real journey. There's so many shifts. The ending is like, just let me rest here a while in this bliss.
2: Yeah, yeah. Is there something in particular that interests you in the piece?
1: Probably my favorite moment is when I say, still ringing from your kisses, I float up to like a G flat, I think.
2: Yeah.
1: Crazy.
2: Yeah. Are you particularly drawn to this kind of impressionistic French music?
1: Mm-hmm. Yeah. I'm trying to learn the whole song cycle right now.
2: What do you think it is about this kind of repertoire that makes it especially attractive to you?
1: It's not always so direct. You have to do a lot of text work to find the inner monologue of the piece, which I love.
2: When did you first become aware that singing was more than just a hobby?
1: Right before the pandemic, I was in a musical called Once Upon the Mattress. I played Lady Larkin. I wanted so badly to be one of the big belty roles. I didn't get a role like that because I don't have that kind of voice. And that's when I sort of realized that I have a voice for classical music. In ninth grade, I auditioned for a role in a New York City opera production called The Garden of the Finzi Contini, the opera by Ricky Ian Gordon. I was the young version of Micole. I ended up doing this role with all these opera singers, and I just loved it.
2: You caught the bug from that.
1: Yeah, I'm really lucky.
2: I had the opportunity of seeing a YouTube video of your beautiful performance of the national anthem at the official 9/11 memorial service this year at Ground Zero. Wow. How did that amazing opportunity come about?
1: I was actually recommended to, I think, the music coordinator who went to my chorus director, and she recommended me 2 years ago. I didn't get it, but every year she would ask me to submit again. And so this was the year that they wanted me to do it. I think that it was fate, because 2 years ago, it wouldn't have been an election year, and probably not as many important people would have been there.
2: So who were these important people who were there?
1: Well, I had Kamala Harris and Joe Biden in the front row with their hands on their hearts.
2: What was the most exciting or meaningful thing about singing at that event?
1: People are holding signs of the people that they lost, sobbing. No matter how you feel about the state of our country, all the people who were there who had lost their loved ones were filling that place in their heart. They were trying to fill that void. Mm-hmm. It really means a lot to them that someone's singing the national anthem and holding up the flag. I was not prepared for that. It was really touching to see so many people, regardless of their beliefs, come together to honor this thing that happened in our city.
2: It's a very classy rendition of the anthem, heartfelt and simple in a good way.
1: Yeah, I wasn't trying to do any flourish.
2: Right. I just want to reflect back to you that what I hear is that you have so much tenacity. It's just really impressive, and you're so humble about it all, too.
1: Oh, thank you.
2: Thank you for your beautiful performance today, for your keen intelligence, and the good company.
1: Oh, thank you so much. I'm so happy to be here.
0: 17-year-old soprano Violet Paris Hilmer from Brooklyn, New York. Our final young artist today is another amazing Jack Kent Cooke young artist, 16-year-old cellist Nicholas Kim from Fort Lee, New Jersey. He and I will be performing the second movement of Shostakovich's cello sonata in D minor. While the sonata is in D minor, this scherzo is actually in A minor and journeys to some very unexpected tonal areas, including jarringly abrupt shifts to A flat major and G flat major, some of the most distant keys from the overall tonality of A minor. Here's 16-year-old cellist Nicholas Kim with me, Peter Dugan, on the piano, performing the frenzied second movement of Shostakovich's Cello Sonata in D minor.

0: That was the second movement of Shostakovich's Cello Sonata in D Minor, performed by 16-year-old cellist Nicholas Kim, with me, Peter Dugan, on the piano. Nick, welcome to From the Top.
1: Hello.
0: That was so much fun to play together.
1: Yeah.
0: You play with so much power. My 9-foot piano here could barely keep up with your sound. It's very physical. You brought so much to the piece. What excites you about performing it?
1: I would say the differences in every movement. It's like a different story. There's lots of parts in this movement that have a very quick change of character. I really like the harmonics. It reminds me of when I was younger.
0: Oh.
1: Because when you're younger, you usually just slide on the cello for fun. And that's kind of imitating that.
0: Can you actually play a little bit of that harmonic passage? And yeah, we can listen for that kind of boyish, playful quality.
2: This is a test of the emergency alert system. This is only a test. This is a test of the emergency alert system. This is only a test.
0: And then, of course, other parts of this piece are like furious.
1: Yeah.
0: That contrast is definitely a really fun element, and you brought it out really well in your performance.
1: Thank you. Thank you. One of my teachers teaches a lot of younger kids that are in fifth grade, sixth grade. I told her that I enjoyed working with kids, so she gave me an opportunity.
0: That's great. What have you learned through your experiences as a teacher?
1: Patience is very important because as a teacher, you can start to get impatient if your student doesn't do what you tell them right away.
0: Mm-hmm. What are some highlights for you musically? Performance experiences or any kind of musical moment?
1: This May at Manhattan School, I got to play Dvorak Cello Concerto with the orchestra.
0: Ooh.
1: So that was really fun.
0: With which orchestra?
1: The Philharmonic at Manhattan.
0: The Manhattan School of Music?
1: Yeah.
0: Wow. Was that the pre-college orchestra?
1: Yeah.
0: So all of your peers?
1: Yeah, they're all playing with me.
0: Wow. So. That's like one of the greatest pieces of music ever written for cello.
1: Mm-hmm.
0: Cello is not your only instrument, right?
1: Yeah. I play the piano.
0: Which was first?
1: Piano was first, actually.
0: Yeah? How old were you when you started piano?
1: 4.
0: Wow.
1: I just started playing around.
0: Yeah, me too. That's when I started. When did you decide to add another instrument and why?
1: I would say a year after, because my other siblings all play piano with a string instrument. One of my sisters played violin and piano.
0: Right.
1: And the other used to play viola and piano.
0: Mm-hmm.
1: So
0: a cello would therefore complete the piano trio.
1: Mm-hmm.
0: So do you and your siblings play chamber music together?
1: Yeah, actually, we were in the New York Youth Symphony program as a piano trio.
0: Oh, cool.
1: But I have a younger brother now, which also plays viola. We play the piano quartet.
0: Now you've got piano quartets.
1: Yeah.
0: Where do you study music?
1: I study music at the Manhattan School of Music.
0: How long have you been doing that program?
1: Since 2015. So this year will be my 9th year.
0: Wow. So you were really young when you started there.
1: Yeah, yeah.
0: Are there any ways that you use your music experience and chops to help others?
1: Yeah, I participate in Solos and Luna Arts. We go to senior centers or hospitals to play for those with special needs.
0: Mm-hmm.
1: We played a series of concerts at Paramus Hospital.
0: Nice.
1: For people with Alzheimer's.
0: Wow. How was that experience for you?
1: It was really memorable because we played old pop songs, so we were hoping that they would remember. At one point, a lot of them were crying,
0: wow.
1: And they started singing along.
0: Wow.
1: So that really stuck with me.
0: Well, Nick, before you go, I need to congratulate you. You are a Jack Kent Cook Young Artist. Congratulations.
1: Thank you.
0: Do you have an idea of what you want to do with the funds, or maybe you've already started to put them to work?
1: I would put most of my funds into renting my cello. I was planning on going to Korea for a summer camp.
0: Wow.
1: I was also planning on applying to music festivals.
0: Well, we're really happy to be able to support you in your musical journey.
1: Thank you so much.
0: Thanks for being on the show.
1: Thank you.
0: 16-year-old cellist Nicholas Kim from Fort Lee, New Jersey. And that's our show for today, folks. Clearly, all of these works are major, whatever key they're in. And so are our young musicians, who we thank with all our hearts for their artistry and deep commitment to excellence. I'll leave you with a from-the-top flashback from 2005 of the Chicago Children's Choir and the Chicago Youth Symphony's Encore Chamber Orchestra performing Simple Gifts and Zion's Walls from Old American Songs, arranged, of course, by Aaron Copland, and set in the bucolic pastoral keys of A-flat and F major, respectively. As always, thank you for listening, and please join me, Peter Dugan, next week on From the Top.

We'd like to thank our engineers for this episode, Gene Nemirovsky and Max Lebien at WFMT, and Daniel Bui at Sound on Sound Studios. Thanks to the Chicago Symphony Orchestra's Young Composers Initiative, the Negaani Music Institute at the CSO, and the Civic Orchestra of Chicago. A heartfelt thank you to the Jack Kent Cook Foundation. 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
1: Tansen and Totemek, I'm Jared Martineau. This is Reclaimed, and today we're continuing our celebration of National Indigenous History Month. And we're doing it with a very special guest DJ mix from Mohawk musician and producer Shub. He's put together a hype set of bangers from across Turtle Island and turned them into his very own powwow step party. Coming up, you'll hear tracks from Natasha Fisher, Sean Beaver, Classic Roots, and many more. 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Here's Shub with a banging tune from Handsome Tiger and the Snotty Nose Rez Kids.